The mainland and Hong Kong are connected. We all do our best with what we have to achieve a bright future together.

0: RTHK, it's 8 o'clock. This is Weekend AM with Ben Che. Uber says it is acquiring the Hong Kong e-hail taxi startup Fly Taxi. Todd Harding reports.
1: Launched 13 years ago, locally built Fly Taxi was one of the first meter taxi platforms in Hong Kong. In a statement, Uber said Fly Taxi would continue to operate as normal and there would be no change for drivers and riders using the Fly Taxi or Uber apps. It said the move was part of its commitment to growing the taxi industry and providing greater economic opportunities to drivers. Fly Taxi's founder, Simon Hsu, said joining forces with Uber was a proud milestone.
0: China's ambassador to the United Nations has called on both sides in the Iran war to negotiate in good faith. Speaking at a press briefing, Fu Chong stressed the importance of the current ceasefire holding.
2: In our view, the most urgent issue is to keep the ceasefire. And the ceasefire needs to last, and there has to be a good faith negotiation between the two sides. Frankly speaking, we are very concerned about some of the remarks we have been hearing recently about this ceasefire being temporary, about the need to initiate another round of attack. I think the international community should be mobilized and raise our voices against the resumption of fighting in that part of the world.
0: U.S. President Donald Trump says the United States will not exit the Iran conflict early. He was speaking at an event in Florida.
3: We're just winning. If it were a fight, they'd stop it. If this were a fight, they'd stop it. You know that expression, it's true. But they're not coming through with the kind of deal that we have to have, and we're going to get this thing done properly. We're not going to leave early and then have the problem arise in 3 more years.
0: Mr. Trump also said he would increase tariffs on cars and trucks from the European Union to 25% next week from the previously agreed 15%, saying the bloc had not complied with its trade deal with Washington. The higher tariff will hit Germany hard. Last month, its Chancellor Friedrich Merz said the U.S. was being humiliated by Iran in talks to end the conflict in the Middle East.
3: Knowing that if Mercedes and BMW and the truck companies and all of the people out there that send stuff in and didn't pay anything for years, they ripped us off, they took our jobs away from us. Not anymore, it's the opposite. They're all coming back. You know, factories are pouring back into our country, but they're all coming back. But we informed them that we're going to charge them, we're going to increase their tariff to 25%, knowing that if they build their plants in the United States, there is no tariff. They have to hire our great American workers, and there is no tariff.
0: A 35-year-old man will appear at West Kowloon Magistrates Court today after being charged with trafficking in a dangerous drug. He was arrested at the airport yesterday after customs officers found 2.3 kilos of suspected heroin with an estimated street value of 1.4 million Hong Kong dollars in his luggage. He had arrived from Kuala Lumpur in Malaysia. And the weather forecast for today: mainly cloudy with sunny intervals and one or two showers. Hot today with highs of around 29 degrees. Winds will be moderate east to southeasterly, fresh offshore at first, occasionally strong on high ground. Looking ahead, hot during the day tomorrow. Showers will increase with squally thunderstorms later. Still one or two showers in the following couple of days and slightly cooler in the morning with lows of around 21 to 22 degrees. Right now, 24 degrees Celsius. The relative humidity is standing at 84%. RTHK, the time is now 8:05. New York City Mayor Zoran Mamdani has praised unions and called for stronger protections for working people. He was speaking at a May Day rally.
4: And yet we know that those rights are not inevitable. We have to work together to not just protect them, but to advance that same agenda. And our City Hall is committed to doing everything we can to put working people right at the heart of that agenda. That is why we have delivered millions of dollars to workers and small businesses who are being ripped off by mega corporations. That is why we appointed the first ever deputy mayor for economic justice, Julie Hsu. That is why I stood there alongside NYSNA nurses and Starbucks workers on the picket line.
0: To finance news now, and on Wall Street, the S&P 500 and the Nasdaq have hit record closing highs, boosted by strong earnings from tech giant Apple and a dip in oil prices. The S&P 500 rose 0.3% to 7,230, the Nasdaq rose 0.9% to 25,114, while the Dow fell 0.3% to 49,499. Melissa Brown is the Managing Director of Investment Decision Research at SimCorp. She struck a cautious note.
5: Well, I think we're just seeing the continuation of this AI trade and maybe the complete ignoring of some of the other red flags that are out there. Higher oil prices leading to higher inflation, you know, many other things that might give investors pause. But we're coming through a good earnings season. Particularly for some of these tech companies. And investors are, I guess, saying it's still time to buy there.
0: To sports now, and in football, Leeds have all but secured their place in the Premier League next season with a 3-1 home win over already relegated Burnley. Todd Harding has more.
1: Goals from Anton Stach, Noah Okafor and Dominic Calvert-Lewin took Daniel Farke's Leeds side 9 points clear of the relegation zone, with just 4 games remaining for those below them. They're now up to 14th in an impressive first season back in the top flight to, along with Sunderland, buck the trend of promoted sides plunging straight back to the Championship. Burnley, who parted company with head coach Scott Parker on Thursday, salvaged some pride from Mike Jackson's first match in interim charge when Lum Chaouna blasted in a late consolation goal.
0: In other football news, Pep Guardiola insists Manchester City cannot use their grueling schedule as an excuse if they fail to win the Premier League title. Guardiola's second-place side are 3 points behind leaders Arsenal heading into the final weeks of the season. But City's title bid could be hampered by a fixture pile-up after their games against Crystal Palace and Bournemouth were given new dates, either side of the FA Cup final against Chelsea on May 16th. But Guardiola refused to complain about it.
6: I'll prefer even play Champions League semi-final, so is what it is. When we won the treble and quadruple, always we had this type of calendar. Of course, could be better, but I never expect from long time ago something. So it's what it is. We adapt and go to play game by game.
0: Meanwhile, Arsenal manager Mikel Arteta has urged his players to refocus on their Premier League title push as they prepare to host Fulham. Days after being held to a 1-1 draw by Atletico Madrid in the Champions League, Arsenal's pursuit of a first Premier League title in more than 2 decades has entered a tense final stretch, with Arteta's side attempting to end a drought that dates back to their unbeaten Invincibles campaign of 2003-2004. He said he and his players are relishing the challenge.
7: It's a lot of factors. That's something that emotionally, for sure, we have to manage in the right way. But I would put the emphasis more on again, showing that desire, that determination, that hunger, that will that we've shown all season and even more, because we have only 4 games to play now and everything at stake. So it doesn't get better than that.
0: And the weather forecast for today one more time: mainly cloudy with sunny intervals and 1 or 2 showers, hot today with highs of around 29 degrees. Winds will be moderate east to southeasterly, fresh offshore at first, occasionally strong on high ground. Looking ahead, hot during the day tomorrow, showers will increase with squally thunderstorms later, still 1 or 2 showers in the following couple of days, and slightly cooler in the morning with a minimum temperature of around 21 to 22 degrees. Right now, 24 degrees Celsius, the relative humidity 83%.

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1: Good morning and welcome to Trending China, your weekly deep dive into the social trends and important patterns and the fun trends emerging from the mainland. I'm Chloe Fan.
2: And I, for now, am still Brian Wong.
1: Well, sexy, monk, solo, go-go, drunk, or fake. These are just a few of the results from China's latest viral personality test, a playful twist on the classic MBTI. This one is called the SBTI, or Silly Big Type Indicator. While the original MBTI sorts people into 16 personality types based on psychological preferences in four key areas, well, this parody replaces the Cooper-style self-reflection with some of the absurd questions and a healthy dose of humor.
2: And the test was created by a user on the Chinese video platform Bilibili. And since early April, it has spread widely online, especially after an introductory video racked up over 2 million views in just 24 hours. The test became so popular that its link crashed due to overwhelming traffic, though it was later restored. On the test's own page, the creators proudly declare, MBTI is outdated and SBTI is here.
1: Well, in fact, China's youth have been embracing the MBTI test in a fierce manner over the past few years, with some employers also requiring the test scores from job candidates. And in their social circles, many often ask each other their MBTI results as they introduce themselves, for example, phrasing themselves as either the so-called 爱人 or 艺人, meaning if they are introvert or extrovert.
2: Yes, I definitely am very I.
1: Because
2: I believe in 凭着爱, you know, with I. Okay. In a commentary published on a domestic media outlet, the Beijing News, it was noted that these personality tests resonated with people because they satisfied their emotional needs for identity as well as self-expression. The commentary also said that whilst the MBTI format is already well established, the new SBTI is funner, giving the test takers more room for dark humor and using the absurdity to break down and challenge the pressures and vicissitudes of life.
1: But how exactly did the personality type culture take shape in China? And why are young people on the mainland embracing these identities so much more enthusiastically? Maybe even more so than their peers in other regions. And to explore all these questions, we're now joined in the studio by Wendy Lee, a registered psychologist and chair-elect of the Division of Industrial Organizational Psychology at the Hong Kong Psychological Society. So good morning, Wendy. Thank you so much for joining us on the show.
3: Thank you, Chloe. Thank you for inviting me.
2: And also, remember, if you have any comments on what we just have discussed or if there are other China-related topics you want to know more about, let us know through email at radio3@rthk.gov.hk.
1: And now, before we move on to today's major topic, so I want to briefly get your ideas. Have you guys done either the MBTI test or the SBI test?
2: I have done the MBTI test, and I know it is not a rigorous psychological test or a test of psychology.
1: So what is your type?
2: Can you guess?
1: Definitely extrovert.
2: No.
1: Definitely 艺人.
2: It depends on which yi you're talking about. No, actually, I'll give it away. I'm an ENTJ, guys. I'm an ENTJ, which means I'm suited for careers in strategic planning, management, executive leadership, and politics, none of which I find particularly interesting. So therefore, that's why the test is bad. It's not very it's not very accurate, is it?
1: Like, some people do dislike their results, right?
2: Yeah, and it's just not true. I'm not a politician.
1: Yeah, but then, SBTI test? I mean, I encourage you so much.
2: You encourage me to do it, but I had no time to do it. I guess that's the problem with an ENTJ.
1: Oh. You gotta do it when you have time.
2: But yes, absolutely.
1: Wendy, did you do any of those tests? And what is your personality type?
3: As a psychologist, I would say I have done a lot of psychometric tests and tried to understand myself from different perspective.
2: Yes.
3: But I think one thing we mentioned already, how vigorous it is in the design as well.
1: Yeah.
3: So it's as also very important for us to know the background of each test.
1: Yeah.
3: Of course, for something, we can do it for fun.
1: Yeah.
3: For us to have a new perspective, to understand a little bit who we are. But when we interpret the results, I think we need to be very cautious about its reliability, validity.
4: All right.
3: This is also very
4: the
3: important.
4: Accuracy.
3: Yeah, and also very important for us not to just label someone.
2: Yep.
3: So this is about stereotyping.
2: And don't label me.
3: Yeah, don't label us, anyone.
2: Don't label any of us.
3: We need to respect individuals and treat them independently.
4: So this
3: is the key for us to deal with all the psychological or... Any tests?
4: Well, surely some are just, embracing the test in order to get a sense of a self-identity, I guess. But firstly, we also mentioned about the SBTI and MBTI. Mm. But for those who are not very familiar about those tests, maybe tell us more about what are those tests exactly?
3: First of all, if it's a psychometrics, in psychology, we need more objective measurement.
2: Right.
3: Something is not easy for us to observe directly. That is the background why we would like to develop these tests. In mathematics, it's easy for us to say 1 plus 1 equals 2.
2: Right.
3: But when we're adding two elements in a psychometric test, what does it mean? So what exactly the two elements are we referring to? Here comes the reliability and also the validity concept. Talking about the MBTI, it's a type-based questionnaire. One of the type that we would use or categories that we would use is often talking about how we look at different dimensions in terms of personality, that we would see people more as the two individuals in two opposite poles. So it's not the same as the typical trait type approach. The trait approach is talking about how we look at people more in the variations across a continuum. And MBTI is a type-based result. So they classify people into four different dimensions, as you mentioned, as a four letters symbol. And each of these symbol have also within the type, they have dynamics. So it's not the same about just looking at one I or E. So you need to look at the whole things as a combination.
4: There are four letters,
2: holistic,
4: right?
3: Yes.
2: Holistic evaluation.
3: Yes. And the way people just label it as, oh, okay, for certain four-letter symbol, refer to one characteristic, one profession. It's also not quite correct approach or appropriate approach for us to do. It could be easy for us to interpret type results because it's easy to understand. But the oversimplification could lead to also like a misinterpretation or misunderstanding or give you the feeling that it's not like accurate or correct. So I think it's about how we, based on the results, do we set on how we deal with the world, how we do things, who we are. And that kind of reflection is more important.
4: I like talking to psychologists.
2: It's so therapeutic, if you're not currently providing therapy. It's wonderful.
4: Even though you're, saying that we better not, label us into certain categories, but do you think, based on your observations, do you think the MBTI tests or the results are accurate in some way? Is it scientific? Is it
2: empirical?
3: Well, if I talk about it in a more like academic approach, talking about reliability and validity, we have our definitions.
2: Yes.
3: Moving beyond that, I think, first of all, type-based in general, less rigorous. Because when we look at the definition, we are putting individuals more in dichotomous categories. And then people will think that, oh, I don't belong to this category.
4: Right. Yeah.
3: We forget about the degree of variations in the spectrum.
2: Different shades, right?
3: Yes.
2: Exactly.
3: And that's why we need trained professionals to guide the interpretation and debriefing and how you look at the results and the dynamic in between. So it is about like... if you ask me our daily usage, I would use more trait-based assessment tools for different purposes because I'm an IO psychologist, as you mentioned. I have more applications, occasions in the workplace. So it's more popular for us to use trait-based assessments. For type-based, yes, we may use it, but it's in a different setting. For example, if I would like to bring up the topic of diversity and inclusion, I just want you to know we are different. Then it could be a tool for us to bring out that topic for a certain kind of debriefing or exercises that we can drill in a little bit deeper on the DEI topic.
4: Definitely to the diversity as well. And I think I did the MBTI test several years ago. I cannot remember my exact
2: Let
4: type.
2: Me guess.
4: But
2: you are ENFP.
4: What is ENFP? I forgot. Definitely not P. Yeah, definitely I don't remember this. But I only remember there are some characters like that, you know, who are also falling into this category. And I remember there's Barack Obama.
2: Oh, so you got a female Obama?
4: No, definitely not. But I feel like, and it also says, oh, I'm very good at, you know, learning more about psychology. So, I mean, over the years, I didn't get to do that, but I will think about it. I think it's pretty accurate in some way, I think. But how is the new SBTI different from the MBTI? Apparently, the assessment approach are very, very different. I'm not sure if you did the test. I mean, the questions are very, very interesting.
3: First of all, I haven't done this test. To me, I don't consider it a psychometric tool as well. I think it's designed more for the original purpose. I read online, right. It's about the inventor.
2: Yeah.
3: How should I call? To propose something to convince his or her friend.
4: Yes.
3: To give up
4: drinking. Sorry.
3: So that's why the purpose itself behind the scene is not about how accurate it is in measuring certain silly concept or silly character that one may possess. So it's not about like the scientific definition. If you ask me how accurate this is, the SBTI tool at us, it depends how we. I don't know, would there be any understanding from the scientific approach about the reliability

0: It's Homedate? Not once, not ever. Listen to me. Let's stand firm, knock drugs out.
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0: RTHK, the news at 10 with Ben Che. Uber says it is acquiring the Hong Kong e-hail taxi startup Fly Taxi. Todd Harding has more.
1: Launched 13 years ago, locally built Fly Taxi was one of the first meter taxi platforms in Hong Kong. In a statement, Uber said Fly Taxi would continue to operate as normal and there would be no change for drivers and riders using the Fly Taxi or Uber apps. It said the move was part of its commitment to growing the taxi industry and providing greater economic opportunities to drivers. Fly Taxi's founder, Simon Hsu, said joining forces with Uber was a proud milestone.
0: A 35-year-old man will appear at West Kowloon Magistrates Court today after being charged with trafficking in a dangerous drug. He was arrested at the airport yesterday after customs officers found 2.3 kilos of suspected heroin with an estimated street value of 1.4 million Hong Kong dollars in his luggage. He had arrived from Kuala Lumpur in Malaysia. China's ambassador to the United Nations has called on both sides in the Iran war to negotiate in good faith. Speaking at a press briefing, Fu Chong stressed the importance of the current ceasefire holding.
2: In our view, the most urgent issue is to keep the ceasefire. And the ceasefire needs to last, and there has to be a good faith negotiation between the two sides. Frankly speaking, we are very concerned about some of the remarks we have been hearing recently about this ceasefire being temporary, about the need to initiate another round of attack. I think the international community should be mobilized and raise our voices against the resumption of fighting in that part of the world.
0: U.S. President Donald Trump says the United States will not exit the Iran conflict early. He was speaking at an event in Florida.
3: We're just winning. If it were a fight, they'd stop it. If this were a fight, they'd stop it. You know that expression, it's true. But they're not coming through with the kind of deal that we have to have, and we're going to get this thing done properly. We're not going to leave early and then have the problem arise in three more years.
0: Mr. Trump also said he would increase tariffs on cars and trucks from the European Union to 25% next week from the previously agreed 15%, saying the bloc had not complied with its trade deal with Washington. The higher tariff will hit Germany hard. Last month, its Chancellor Friedrich Merz said the U.S. was being humiliated by Iran in talks to end the conflict in the Middle East.
3: Knowing that if Mercedes and BMW and the truck companies and all of the people out there that send stuff in and didn't pay anything for years, they ripped us off. They took our jobs away from us. Not anymore. It's the opposite. They're all coming back. You know, factories are pouring back into our country, but they're all coming back. But we informed them that we're going to charge them. We're going to increase their tariff to 25%, knowing that if they build their plants in the United States, there is no tariff. They have to hire our great American workers and there is no tariff.
0: To sports now, and in football, Leeds have all but secured their place in the Premier League next season with a 3-1 home win over already relegated Burnley. Todd Harding has more.
1: Goals from Anton Stach, Noah Okafor and Dominic Calvert-Lewin took Daniel Farke's Leeds side 9 points clear of the relegation zone, with just 4 games remaining for those below them. They're now up to 14th in an impressive first season back in the top flight to, along with Sunderland, buck the trend of promoted sides plunging straight back to the Championship. Burnley, who parted company with head coach Scott Parker on Thursday, salvaged some pride from Mike Jackson's first match in interim charge when Loom Chauna blasted in a late consolation goal. World

Athletics president Sebastian Coe says the IOC's decision in March to introduce SRY gene testing for gender to determine eligibility to compete in the female category is a very important development for the Olympic movement. The move will prevent transgender women from competing. The screening will mean Olympic women's sports from the 2028 Los Angeles Games onwards will be limited to biological females. And the weather forecast for today, mainly cloudy with sunny intervals and one or two showers. Hot during the day, winds will be moderate east to southeasterly, fresh offshore at first, occasionally strong on high ground. Looking ahead, hot during the day tomorrow, showers will increase with squally thunderstorms later. Right now, 25 degrees Celsius, the humidity 80%. The UV warning is at 4, which is moderate. The news from RTHK.

Lovely, lovely. Thank you. Good morning, everyone. This is Louisa. You're having Yum Cha with Louisa on Saturday. That was Pale Movie by Saint Etienne. And how are you doing? I haven't been here for 6 days, 7 days. I'm back for 2 hours with you. It's lovely, lovely. I feel really good this morning because holiday traffic is pretty good on Saturday. But it's also very sad as well. I went out yesterday to, I think,

East Soho, they call it. And it's called Lei King Wan in Sai Wan Hall. I think it's called East Soho. I haven't been there for ages, like two, three years. It was so quiet. I felt really bad. I mean, that is the current night scene now. You know, you go out, you don't see many people. And I just don't understand at all. I mean, I was asking some friends, you know, afterwards, you know, people, diners there, and I said, why people don't spend money? It's because it is quite expensive. And also because you won't like, you know, you won't feel like going out because there aren't many people going out. I think it's all about the atmosphere. If it's not there, you don't want to be part of that very cold, very inactive atmosphere. You don't want to be part of that because it's just like a chain reaction, a very negative chain reaction. So there you go. So go out more, spend more money. That's what I'm doing later after the show.

Absolutely, absolutely. What doesn't kill you make you stronger. That's Stronger by Kelly Clarkson. And then we had Cat Burns, How to Be Human. And then before them was Duran Duran, Is There Something I Should Know? So is there something I should know? Nothing. I'm here with you until midday. This is Louisa. You're having Yum Cha with Louisa on Saturday. And earlier I was talking about going out last night and thought, you know, yesterday or afternoon anyway. So, but dinner, I was in Lei King Wan, the East Soho in Sai Wan Hall. And it was really quiet. And as I was talking to people there, and then later on, I talked to my friends about things like this. And because they said it is quite expensive, you know, to go out. So they want to spend money elsewhere. Understandable, understandable from a consumer's point of view. But a friend just told me, I bumped into one of the technicians here. He said, you know, he spent about 50,000 up to maybe 60,000 traveling in Japan for 17 days. And then he saved up money with his family of three. And then they went to Japan and go skiing, multiple locations. They had so much fun. So it's a lot of money, right? 50, 60,000. Even if I could spend a fraction of that in Hong Kong. But no, he said, it's too expensive. I get my value, you know, my dollar value more elsewhere. Even in Japan, it's supposedly quite expensive. He said it's definitely worth it. So we can't change the fact that things are quite expensive in Hong Kong, but we can change one thing. Make the dollar worthwhile. Make it worthwhile for them to come to Hong Kong. Even they have to pay so much for hotel, like 2,000 at least a night. So you make it worth it. So I really think, truly think, we going out as definitely play a part, spending, you know, locally. But I think absolutely, as citizens, you can play a key role. We can play a key role in boosting local tourism, which in turn helps the local economy. So like, for example, I was saying, like, eat locally, right? Last night I went to a local restaurant. So shop and eat locally. You choose local restaurants, local shops, and go to attractions. All these, you know, you can keep tourism dollars circulating within the community, within the local community. So shop and eat locally. Next thing is that you share your city. We like to do everything on Facebook, social media, IG, and everything. Xiaohongshu, Red Notes, you know. You can share, we can share our city. You post photos, you know, reviews, or tips on social media, because word of mouth from locals, from residents, is powerful. It's very powerful free advertising. That's why you go to Google, go everything, just talk about it. I mean, if it's bad, say it's bad. You don't have to make up things, but be honest. But do reviews. Giving Hong Kong more exposure, that is so important. Another thing is, I think is definitely, number one, the most important is you give the place, the city, a good shopfront. The shopfront is basically meant by people like us. We welcome visitors, local residents welcome visitors. Be friendly, be helpful. And you have this kind of helpful attitude. You can encourage tourists to return, and also word of mouth to recommend Hong Kong to the friends and colleagues and whatever, right? So, and also we need to go out, if there are local events, go support it. Because if you don't support it, the events look really like very, the place, the venue will look very empty, unattractive, not very, you know, energetic. You need to go out, support local events. There are some festivals, some concerts, farmers markets, cultural events. All of these things, you know, the government, the people, the organizers are trying to draw visitors. So you go out to basically make the place, you know, come liven it up. That is so important. So attending and spreading the word helps all these events grow. And also we need to recommend, right? You tell tourists, if they see tourists, be helpful to them, and also tell them about lesser known spots like parks, cafes, trails, bargain places, whatever. All these, you know, you can help to kind of spread out, help to distribute the tourists, to not just concentrate in one main famous tourist area, but to other places around Hong Kong. So you can somehow

reduce emissions. Crowding at certain main attractions, and also you spread the economic benefits, right? Not just people concentrated like Central or the big, you know, Daegun and all those West Kowloon. They go elsewhere. You can spread the money, spread the economic benefits. Another thing is, if you have time, try to maybe help with volunteering. You know, that's the last thing I think. But I'm just thinking out loud, like, can do. Some places need, you know, cleanup crew, like the beach, whatever. So you can help, you can coordinate with your local, you know, tourism, I don't know, like, I don't know, like groups, organizations, do things. But I think that that is the last thing on my mind. I think the most important is do your bit whenever it's convenient. This is part, we're part of the city. Help the city grow.

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2: 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Be a responsible pedestrian. Stay focused and stay alert.

Okay, now let's take a quick look at the weather forecast for today. Mainly cloudy with sunny intervals and one or two showers. Hot during the day, moderate east to southeasterly winds. Fresh offshore at first, occasionally strong on high ground. Outlook, hot during the day tomorrow. Showers will increase with squally thunderstorms later. Still, we can expect one or two showers in the following couple of days. And also slightly cooler in the morning with a temperature of around 21 to 22 degrees. And now the temperature is 26 degrees, and also the humidity is 80%. And before the public announcement, we had Simple Minds, Don't You Forget About Me.

Thank you, thank you. There's Money for Nothing from Dire Straits from 1985. And then there was Why Don't We? And the song Slow Down. It sounds like Why Don't We Slow Down? But no, the song is Slow Down and the band is Why Don't We? And then we have Bruce Springsteen, Do I Love You? Indeed I Do. Do I Love You? Yes, indeed I do. Now, was it? I love this song. It's not very popular. That's not, I wouldn't say not very popular. It's not very, it's not that famous, the song, but it's a really good song. But I love Bruce Springsteen. I've seen so many of his interviews, especially a couple of them on Graham Norton's show. It's so very brilliant and very approachable person. And recently he's become a leading voice against the Trump administration. I mean, it's just fantastic. He's a vocal critic. He has intensified his political activism. He's always been very much in that area of, you know, very political activism, but he's intensified that, and for that he has garnered quite a bit of attention and also praise from the anti-Trump movement. So in that way, he's many people's heroes. You know, he's just doing a lot, I think. But of course, you know, in that light, you know, the Trump administration will think he's a troublemaker. So then why not? You know, this, he's doing something really good. I think that is important. And I think he very naturally stepped into that role of a political activist, troublemaker, using his voice and platform to rally support opposition for his activism, and also to amplify the cause for social justice for people. And also, also ICE, you know, he's been very much fighting against ICE, you know, all these immigration policies. That's really, he's a hero. I don't want to get too much into it. It's not a political program. It's just me. I think, you know, he is my hero. He's always been my hero.

That's I Try by Macy Gray from 1999. I love the song on it, the lyrics, and just the way that Macy Gray delivered it is just so good. You know, I know it's about his heartbreak and longing and everything and struggle to move on from a past relationship. I think that phrase, I try, applies to anything, anything in life. That's Macy Gray, I Try. And before her, that was Rose by Bette Midler. And then Taylor Swift, I Knew You Were Trouble. Speaking of trouble, you know, I couldn't find a song. I think Trouble Is My Friend or something. I couldn't find a song, but I thought, you know, we talk about trouble because a lot of times we look at it in a very negative way, you know, to put it in a very negative light, but it's not. I think trouble could be our friend because when trouble hits, we know we have to adapt, we have to innovate. So trouble forces innovation and adaptation. It could be just, you know, it could be business closing, it could be, you know, a drop in tourism, it could be personal. And when it happens, you know, if it's individual issues, we will change our routines, we will adapt. But if it's a big thing like tourism in Hong Kong, everybody, the community will not continue to rely on old routines. You know, people come together, come up with new solutions, like interesting events and the pop-up markets and then virtual events, anything. People, you know, come up with their all creative power. This always leads to more resilient and more diverse local economies. You know, you see people actually trying, not just, you know, sitting on, you know, comfortably on the past successes. You know, they just have to come up with something. So we don't have trouble, we don't, you know, it wouldn't have emerged during easy times, right? We just, okay, you know, it's the least effort, you know, can still make money. So I think trouble is our friend, could be our friend, but also is our friend. When we know how to handle trouble properly, it reveals a lot of hidden abilities, strengths, you know, and builds cooperation, right? And also at the same time, I think trouble helps to expose weak spots in ourselves if we are encountering trouble in the system of community, of society. I think it highlights, you know, also like untapped resources, and also we know what, you know, is wasteful. We're not spreading our resources. We know what works and what doesn't work. I think trouble, if we treat trouble properly, it helps to clarify a lot of things and also helps to, you know, show us what truly matters. So trouble actually is our friend, I think.

0: RTHK, the news at 11 with Ben Che. Uber says it is acquiring the Hong Kong e-health taxi startup Fly Taxi. Todd Harding has more.
1: Launched 13 years ago, locally built Fly Taxi was one of the first meter taxi platforms in Hong Kong. In a statement, Uber said Fly Taxi would continue to operate as normal and there would be no change for drivers and riders using the Fly Taxi or Uber apps. It said the move was part of its commitment to growing the taxi industry and providing greater economic opportunities to drivers. Fly Taxi's founder, Simon Hsu, said joining forces with Uber was a proud milestone.
0: The public vaping ban won't put off tourists, as such laws are not unique to Hong Kong. That's according to Tobacco and Alcohol Control Office head Manny Lam. On Thursday, a ban on alternative smoking products, including e-cigarettes, heated tobacco products, and herbal cigarettes, came into force in public spaces. Dr. Lam was speaking on an RTHK program.
2: If we look at the whole world, more than 30 countries and regions have imposed similar laws, including Singapore and Thailand, which rolled out such regulations in 2014 and 2018, respectively. We have not seen any impact on their tourist numbers following such bans. As for Hong Kong, the import ban has been in place for 4 years, and our tourist numbers have since gradually increased.
0: China's ambassador to the United Nations has called on both sides in the Iran war to negotiate in good faith. Speaking at a press briefing, Fu Chong stressed the importance of the current ceasefire holding.
3: In our view, the most urgent issue is to keep the ceasefire. And the ceasefire needs to last, and there has to be a good faith negotiation between the two sides. Frankly speaking, we are very concerned about some of the remarks we have been hearing recently about this ceasefire being temporary, about the need to initiate another round of attack. I think the international community should be mobilized and raise our voices against the resumption of fighting in that part of the world.
0: U.S. President Donald Trump says the United States will not exit the Iran conflict early. He was speaking at an event in Florida.
4: We're just winning. If it were a fight, they'd stop it. If this were a fight, they'd stop it. You know that expression, it's true. But they're not coming through with the kind of deal that we have to have, and we're going to get this thing done properly. We're not going to leave early and then have the problem arise in 3 more years.
0: Mr. Trump also said he would increase tariffs on cars and trucks from the European Union to 25% next week from the previously agreed 15%, saying the bloc had not complied with its trade deal with Washington. The higher tariff will hit Germany hard. Last month, its Chancellor Friedrich Merz said the U.S. was being humiliated by Iran in talks to end the conflict in the Middle East.
4: Knowing that if Mercedes and BMW and the truck companies and all of the people out there that send stuff in and didn't pay anything for years, they ripped us off, they took our jobs away from us. Not anymore, it's the opposite. They're all coming back. You know, factories are pouring back into our country, but they're all coming back. But we informed them that we're going to charge them, we're going to increase their tariff to 25%, knowing that if they build their plants in the United States, there is no tariff. They have to hire our great American workers, and there is no tariff.
0: To sports now. In football, Leeds have all but secured their place in the Premier League next season with a 3-1 home win over already relegated Burnley. Todd Harding has more.
1: Goals from Anton Stach, Noah Okafor and Dominic Calvert-Lewin took Daniel Farke's Leeds side 9 points clear of the relegation zone, with just 4 games remaining for those below them. They're now up to 14th in an impressive first season back in the top flight to, along with Sunderland, buck the trend of promoted sides plunging straight back to the Championship. Burnley, who parted company with head coach Scott Parker on Thursday, salvaged some pride from Mike Jackson's first match in interim charge when Lum Chauna blasted in a late consolation goal.
0: And the weather forecast for today, mainly cloudy with sunny intervals. 1 or 2 showers, hot today. Winds will be moderate east to southeasterly, fresh offshore at first, occasionally strong on high ground. Looking ahead, hot during the day tomorrow as well.

Showers will increase with squally thunderstorms later. Still, one or two showers in the following couple of days. Right now, 26 degrees Celsius, the humidity 78%. The UV warning is at 6, which is high. The news from RTHK.

Thank you. That's Lady Gaga and Bradley Cooper, Shallow. And before them was Miley Cyrus, Flowers, and then Ronan Keating, When You Say Nothing at All. Today, May 2nd, is actually World Tuna Day. And I've been thinking about all these international days, all these observances, and, you know, who came up with all these things. You know, I mean, World Tuna Day is a very important day. It's all about promoting and raising awareness about sustainable fishing. And all these, like, very serious ones are, you know, they go through a process. Usually it's done through, you know, proposal, discussions, approval. And usually it's, I think it's actually something they sent to UN, maybe a member state or a specialized agency. Then you get the thing negotiated and then approved. It becomes international. You know, people actually celebrate. Sometimes they hold, you know, official events. You know, like this one, Tuna Day. They probably have some events somewhere. So, and also there are days like, you know, raise awareness about issues like, I think, health issues, human rights, sustainability, environment, everything. You know, got the World Tuna Day, you got World AIDS Day. All those, I think, are very official. But there are also some very, very quirky ones. You think, you know, I know I remember there was a day called World Emoji Day. Yeah, something like that. And then they are really fun ones, you know. You think, you know, how they came about, you know. But they are not official. So they all, very often they are created by individuals, organizations, and because of social media, they're created by social media users, KOLs, or we call influencers, small groups, you know, as a joke or for fun. And sometimes because of social media, the internet culture, they spread. They spread like, you know, nothing, right? Wildfire. And then they also, like, you know, on platforms, social media platforms, word of mouth, or even marketing campaigns. And companies can do that. They have certain, like, in fun, quirky days so they can draw awareness and also for marketing to, you know, to improve sales. So because of social media and because there's no formal approval process, they simply gain traction online because people find them entertaining, fun, and the individual identify, they get, what do you call that? Oh, it's called emotional value, defining that. So some eventually become widely recognized, and even if there is no government endorsement, they can still go really far. So I think you can, you and I can set up something, see how far it goes. If you are an influencer, you know how to do it. You can build something like that. Start some quirky international days, you know. You call it like, you know, day, but it's just delightfully ridiculous stuff, you know, makes you fun, makes you, you know, laugh. Why not? You know, it's all about cultural. Because, like, I remember there was a day besides the World Emoji Day, that's World Nutella Day, that's right. You know, that sweet treat that people always pronounce it wrong, called Nutella. It's actually Nutella. Anyway, people share that, you know, you think it's a brand. It's probably start from the company, but people share because it's kind of like sharing cultural interests, you know. And they're passionate about certain products, why not? Start something. You can start something world, you know, dim sum day. Why not? Yeah, that gets me, that is true. World dim sum day. That's why they're part of the tourism promotion in Hong Kong.

0: We all long for a stable life. 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

Okay, now a quick look at the weather forecast for today. Mainly cloudy with sunny intervals and one or two showers. Hot during the day, moderate east to southeasterly winds. Fresh offshore at first, occasionally strong on high ground. For outlook, hot during the day tomorrow. And also showers will increase with squally thunderstorms later. Still one or two showers in the following couple of days. And also slightly cooler in the morning with a minimum temperature of around 21 to 22 degrees. At the moment, the temperature is 26 and also the humidity 77%. Before the public announcement, we had, Billie Eilish, Lost Cause. And then Robbie Williams, Come Undone. And then Michael Jackson, Loving You. Speaking of Michael Jackson, his biopic titled Michael has become a huge box office phenomenon since its release in April. And it was released in Hong Kong also in April, about a week ago, 22nd or 23rd, can't remember exactly. But, you know, it shattered records with a global opening of about $217 million, including almost $100 million in North America. So it is now the biggest opening weekend ever for a music biopic. Is fantastic. I'm going to go see it because I don't know how long it will be showing, but at least, I was trying to go this holiday. But I think people go to see Michael biopic because, not because they're expecting any like hard-hitting expose, because people love Michael because of Michael's music and Michael as Michael. I think it's very simple. Just people want to enjoy and kind of like remembering, honoring him. So it's apparently people say it's actually a very enjoyable, very joyful, very spectacular celebration of the King of Pop's music.

J.P. Cooper, Holy Water, and before them it was Alec Benjamin, Shadow of Mind, and Adele, When We Were Young. I used to play this song in my car every day. I mean, like, crazy, right? I mean, like, you know, it's like in a loop, you know. Anyway, so, yeah, I always think this song very emotional because I always think when people say When We Were Young, it often carries this underlying emotional meaning beyond just referring to a time, to a past age. It's like longing for something, for a time that maybe things are were simpler, happier, and also like hopeful, you know, back then compared to now. It's almost like reminiscing some things. It's just nostalgia. It's just very sad. At the same time, I don't know, it's good and bad. And I love the song. It's very emotional.

Thank you, thank you. Fantastic. It's Take on Me by AHA. So the show has come to an end. Thank you for hanging out with me this morning. I really enjoy it. And we'll have more Yamcha next Saturday. And have a fantastic weekend. Take care of yourself and each other. See you next week.

0: Kong e-hail taxi startup Fly Taxi. Todd Harding has more.
1: Launched 13 years ago, locally built Fly Taxi was one of the first meter taxi platforms in Hong Kong. In a statement, Uber said Fly Taxi would continue to operate as normal and there would be no change for drivers and riders using the Fly Taxi or Uber apps. It said the move was part of its commitment to growing the taxi industry and providing greater economic opportunities to drivers. Fly Taxi's founder, Simon Hsu, said joining forces with Uber was a proud milestone.
0: The public vaping ban won't put off tourists, as such laws are not unique to Hong Kong. That's according to Tobacco and Alcohol Control Office head Manny Lam. On Thursday, a ban on alternative smoking products, including e-cigarettes, heated tobacco products, and herbal cigarettes, came into force in public spaces. Dr. Lam was speaking on RTHK.
2: If we look at the whole world, more than 30 countries and regions have imposed similar laws, including Singapore and Thailand, which rolled out such regulations in 2014 and 2018, respectively. We have not seen any impact on their tourist numbers following such bans. As for Hong Kong, the import ban has been in place for 4 years, and our tourist numbers have since gradually increased.
0: China's ambassador to the United Nations has called on both sides in the Iran war to negotiate in good faith. Speaking at a press briefing, Fu Cheng stressed the importance of the current ceasefire holding.
3: In our view, the most urgent issue is to keep the ceasefire. And the ceasefire needs to last, and there has to be a good faith negotiation between the two sides. Frankly speaking, we are very concerned about some of the remarks we have been hearing recently about this ceasefire being temporary, about the need to initiate another round of attack. I think the international community should be mobilized and raise our voices against the resumption of fighting in that part of the world.
0: U.S. President Donald Trump says the United States will not exit the Iran conflict early. He was speaking at an event in Florida.
4: We're just winning. If it were a fight, they'd stop it. If this were a fight, they'd stop it. You know that expression, it's true. But they're not coming through with the kind of deal that we have to have, and we're going to get this thing done properly. We're not going to leave early and then have the problem arise in 3 more years.
0: Mr. Trump also said he would increase tariffs on cars and trucks from the European Union to 25% next week from the previously agreed 15%, saying the bloc had not complied with its trade deal with Washington. The higher tariff will hit Germany hard. Last month, its Chancellor Friedrich Merz said the U.S. was being humiliated by Iran in talks to end the conflict in the Middle East.
4: Knowing that if Mercedes and BMW and the truck companies and all of the people out there that send stuff in and didn't pay anything for years, they ripped us off. They took our jobs away from us. Not anymore. It's the opposite. They're all coming back. You know, factories are pouring back into our country, but they're all coming back. But we informed them that we're going to charge them. We're going to increase their tariff to 25%, knowing that if they build their plants in the United States, there is no tariff. They have to hire our great American workers, and there is no tariff.
0: To sports now and in football, Leeds have all but secured their place in the Premier League next season with a 3-1 home win over already relegated Burnley. Todd Harding has more.
1: Goals from Anton Stach, Noah Okafor and Dominic Calvert-Lewin took Daniel Farke's Leeds side 9 points clear of the relegation zone, with just 4 games remaining for those below them. They're now up to 14th in an impressive first season back in the top flight to, along with Sunderland, buck the trend of promoted sides plunging straight back to the Championship. Burnley, who parted company with head coach Scott Parker on Thursday, salvaged some pride from Mike Jackson's first match in interim charge when Loom Chauna blasted in a late consolation goal.
0: And the weather forecast for this afternoon and tonight, mainly cloudy with 1 or 2 showers, bright periods this afternoon, winds will be moderate east to southeasterly. Looking ahead, hot during the day tomorrow, showers will increase with squally thunderstorms later. There'll still be a few showers on Monday and Tuesday, and slightly cooler in the morning with lows of around 21 to 22 degrees. Right now, 26 degrees Celsius to humidity 79%. 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

The main back-to-back. One more after this one. 3:31 you heard last week on this exact program. So Saturday with myself, Jeff Chung, on Radio 3.

back to back to back. Songs from the Maine's newest album on RTHK Radio 3. This one, Quiet Part Loud. So Saturday with myself, Jeff Chung, this Saturday afternoon. 14 minutes past 12 is the current time. The album, of course, Joy Next Door. Give it a go. Pretty good, I think. Night Traveler. To keep us company for now with Hotspot. We've got a pretty exciting lineup for the rest of this hour of the afternoon. Of course, I'm here till 3 p.m., as always, on Saturday afternoons. Matt Hansen, Seafret, Normandy, Loveless, Bryce Vine, The Band Camino, Mumford & Sons, Bombargo, all coming up for this hour.

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8: My name is Jeff.

The man from Berkeley, California, Vision, released just last week on RTHK Radio 3. So Saturday with myself, Jeff Chung, here every Saturday afternoon, 12 to 3 p.m. Of course, after 3 p.m. After the news at 3 p.m., sports break with Carlos Escueda and Pete Laverick. 4 to 6, Simon's Rolled Gold with Simon Wilson. Of course, the song before Vision, also Matt Hansen with Compass, a single he released last year. Seafrit, James Morrison. You heard this one last week. Driftwood.

Track number 6, Fear of Emotion from Seifert featuring James Morrison. This Saturday afternoon, this is Jeff Chen, yours truly, every Saturday afternoon. Welcome, welcome, friends and fans, non-binary friends, here till 3 p.m. And time right now is 29 minutes past 12. Gonna let the clock run down to 5 seconds to half past on the dot. Boom. And as is tradition on this program, take a quick look at the weather forecast for this.

afternoon and tonight. It's looking fine right now outside, according to my my senses. Mainly cloudy with one or two showers this afternoon and tonight. There will be bright periods in the afternoon as well, with moderate east to east to southeasterly winds, fresh on high ground at first. Looking ahead, though, hot during the day tomorrow. Showers will increase with squally thunderstorms later. Make sure you have your brawlies out. Still a few showers on Monday and Tuesday. Slightly cooler in the morning with a minimum temperature of around 21 to 22 degrees for tomorrow and ahead next week. Locally, an easterly airstream is affecting the coast of eastern Guangdong, a band of clouds covering southern China. UV index at 5 at the moment at the observatory, 27 Celsius, and the relative humidity at 75%.

Normandy, Butterflies. 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

from last month's landslide by the American rock band Loveless. Based in Los Angeles, California, this one, Bryce Vine and State Champs.

Bryce Vine, the New York native, featuring State Champs, Right Thing, Wrong Time. Bryce Vine, you might know him from the Glee Project. The offshoot of Glee. And on THK Radio 3, 39 minutes past 12, 40 minutes past 12, 20 minutes to 1 is the current time. The UV index at 8 at the observatory now, which is very high. The band Camino now with Holly. I'm here until 3. And we have mystery artists that I've got to come up with to fill up some time for this hour. Strong lineup for the next hour, though. We're going to be starting with Muse with their new release, their new single, Cryogen. So if you're still in bed, I would recommend maybe turning the volume down a little bit when we start the next hour. After the news at 1 with Ben Che.

originally from Memphis, Tennessee, now based in Nashville. The band Camino with Holly. Important to have the exclamation mark at the end of Holly to really slam home the point. Stereophonics now with Dakota on Radio 3.

0: Zimmerman. Stereophonics with Dakota right here on
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0: As the working day draws to an end, join me, Simon Wilson, and let's kick back and enjoy a sundowner and unwind together. 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

0: 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With the song Smoke. On this sunny afternoon. Live from Broadcasting House, I am Jeff Chung. Keeping you company till 3. Mumford & Sons now, and Chris Stapleton with Here. Penultimate song for the hour. Back after the news at 1 with Ben Che. Starting off strong with Muse. Going into Bill Murray. Here's and A Day to Remember.
1: Serenade. He is a gun and he is a blade. He is a picture that I saved too long.

The first track on Prize Fighter, Mumford & Sons' Chris Stapleton with Here. Last song for the hour then, Bombargo with Tangerine High, ending the hour on a relatively quieter note.

I'm back after the news at 1 with Ben Che. This is So Saturday with myself, Jeff Chung, here every most Saturday afternoons on RTHK Radio 3. I'll be right back. Don't go anywhere. Bombargo. Tangerine High.

0: Fly Taxi would continue to operate as normal, and there would be no change for drivers and riders using the Fly Taxi or Uber apps. It said the move was part of its commitment to growing the taxi industry and providing greater economic opportunities to drivers. Fly Taxi's founder, Simon Hsu, said joining forces with Uber was a proud milestone.
1: China's ambassador to the United Nations has called on both sides in the Iran war to negotiate in good faith. Speaking at a press briefing, Fu Chong stressed the importance of the current ceasefire holding.
2: In our view, the most urgent issue is to keep the ceasefire. And the ceasefire needs to last, and there has to be a good faith negotiation between the two sides. Frankly speaking, we are very concerned about some of the remarks we have been hearing recently about this ceasefire being temporary, about the need to initiate another round of attack. I think the international community should be mobilized and raise our voices against the resumption of fighting in that part of the world.
1: U.S. President Donald Trump says the United States will not exit the Iran conflict early. He was speaking at an event in Florida.
3: We're just winning. If it were a fight, they'd stop it. If this were a fight, they'd stop it. You know that expression, it's true. But they're not coming through with the kind of deal that we have to have, and we're going to get this thing done properly. We're not going to leave early and then have the problem arise in 3 more years.
1: Mr. Trump also said he would increase tariffs on cars and trucks from the European Union to 25% next week from the previously agreed 15%, saying the bloc had not complied with its trade deal with Washington. The higher tariff will hit Germany hard. Last month, its chancellor, Friedrich Merz, said the U.S. was being humiliated by Iran in talks to end the conflict in the Middle East.
3: Knowing that if Mercedes and BMW and the truck companies and all of the people out there that send stuff in and didn't pay anything for years, they ripped us off. They took our jobs away from us. Not anymore. It's the opposite. They're all coming back. You know, factories are pouring back into our country, but they're all coming back. But we informed them that we're going to charge them. We're going to increase their tariff to 25%, knowing that if they build their plants in the United States, there is no tariff. They have to hire our great American workers, and there is no tariff.
1: Meanwhile, the Pentagon has said U.S. Defense Secretary Pete Hegseth has ordered the withdrawal of about 5,000 troops from Germany. In a statement, a Pentagon spokesman said he expected the withdrawal to be completed over the next 6 to 12 months. In the U.S., cash-strapped Spirit Airlines appears closer to a shutdown after a government bailout failed to materialize. The budget carrier has struggled financially since the COVID pandemic due to rising operating costs and growing debt. About 17,000 jobs could be affected. New York City Mayor Zoran Mamdani has praised unions and called for stronger protections for working people. He was speaking at a May Day rally.
4: And yet we know that those rights are not inevitable. We have to work together to not just protect them, but to advance that same agenda. And our City Hall is committed to doing everything we can to put working people right at the heart of that agenda. That is why we have delivered millions of dollars to workers and small businesses who are being ripped off by mega corporations. That is why we appointed the first ever deputy mayor for economic justice, Julie Hsu. That is why I stood there alongside NYSNA nurses and Starbucks workers on the picket line.
1: The public vaping ban won't put off tourists, as such laws are not unique to Hong Kong. That's according to Tobacco and Alcohol Control Office head Manny Lam. On Thursday, a ban on alternative smoking products, including e-cigarettes, heated tobacco products, and herbal cigarettes, came into force in public spaces. Dr. Lam was speaking on RTHK.
5: If we look at the whole world, more than 30 countries and regions have imposed similar laws, including Singapore and Thailand, which rolled out such regulations in 2014 and 2018 respectively. We have not seen any impact on their tourist numbers following such bans. As for Hong Kong, the import ban has been in place for 4 years, and our tourist numbers have since gradually increased.

0: Housing Bureau teams have been talking to owners of Wang Chi House about the government's buyout offer. Authorities want to expand the Wang Fu Court acquisition to include Wang Chi House, the only building on the A-block estate to survive November's deadly blaze. To be binding, 75% of owners must sign by the June 30th deadline. Deputy Financial Secretary Michael Wong says team members are there to explain.
1: From the very beginning, I personally briefed the team members. I told them that they didn't need to meet any targets. The most important thing was to present the scheme clearly. There is no pressure to get every owner you meet to agree to sell. That is very clear.
0: To sports now and football, Leeds have all but secured their place in the Premier League next season with a 3-1 home win over already relegated Burnley. Todd Harding has more.
2: Goals from Anton Stach, Noah Okafor and Dominic Calvert-Lewin took Daniel Farke's Leeds side 9 points clear of the relegation zone, with just 4 games remaining for those below them. They're now up to 14th in an impressive first season back in the top flight to, along with Sunderland, buck the trend of promoted sides plunging straight back to the Championship. Burnley, who parted company with head coach Scott Parker on Thursday, salvaged some pride from Mike Jackson's first match in interim charge when Loom Chauna blasted in a late consolation goal.
0: In other football news, Pep Guardiola insists Manchester City cannot use their grueling schedule as an excuse if they fail to win the Premier League title. Guardiola's second-place side are 3 points behind leaders Arsenal heading into the final weeks of the season. But City's title bid could be hampered by a fixture pile-up. After their games against Crystal Palace and Bournemouth were given new dates, either side of the FA Cup final against Chelsea on May 16th. But Guardiola refused to complain about it.
3: I prefer even play Champions League semi-final, so it's what it is. When we won the treble and quadruple, always we had this type of calendar. Of course, could be better, but I never expect from long time ago something. So it's what it is. We adapt and go to play game by game.
0: Meanwhile, Arsenal manager Mikel Arteta has urged his players to refocus on their Premier League title push as they prepare to host Fulham today, days after being held to a 1-1 draw by Atletico Madrid in the Champions League. Arsenal's pursuit of a first Premier League title in more than 2 decades has entered a tense final stretch, with Arteta's side attempting to end a drought that dates back to their unbeaten Invincibles campaign of 2003 and 2004. He said he and his players are relishing the challenge.
4: It's a lot of factors. That's something that emotionally, for sure, we have to manage in the right way. But I will put the emphasis more on again, showing that desire, that determination, that hunger, that will that we've shown all season and even more, because we have only 4 games to play now and everything at stake, so it doesn't get better than that.
0: World Athletics President Sebastian Coe says the IOC's decision in March to introduce SRY gene testing for gender to determine eligibility to compete in the female category is a very important development for the Olympic movement. The move will prevent transgender women from competing. The screening will mean Olympic women's sports from the 2028 Los Angeles Games onwards will be limited to biological females. World Athletics had already announced last July that they were introducing the SRY gene test. And the weather forecast for this afternoon and tonight, mainly cloudy with 1 or 2 showers, bright periods this afternoon. Winds will be moderate east to southeasterly, fresh on high ground at first. Looking ahead, hot during the day tomorrow, with showers increasing and squally thunderstorms as well later. There'll still be a few showers on Monday and Tuesday, and slightly cooler in the mornings, with a minimum temperature of around 21 to 22 degrees. Right now, 26 degrees Celsius. The relative humidity is standing at 77%, and please be advised that the UV warning is at 5, which is moderate. The news from RTHK.
5: My name is Jeff.

perhaps the musiest of Muse songs in their recent history. 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This song, Cryogen, on RTHK Radio 3. This one, Bill Murray and A Day to Remember, Always Let You Down. With me, Jeff Chung, right here on So Sad Today, RTHK Radio 3.

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On Radio 3. You awake yet? 1:23 p.m. on this Saturday afternoon. After a heavier start to this program, So Saturday. With myself, Jeff Chung, on Radio 3, here till 3 p.m. today. Sports break after the news at 3. Simon's Royal Gold from 4 to 6. This one, Out in Front with In Another Life.

from Allentown, Pennsylvania. A pop-punk alt-rock band, Pine Creek Academy. This one called The Divide on Radio 3. It is 1:30. That is current time. Once again, as is tradition on this program, at the halfway point of each hour of this program, 12 to 3, every Saturday afternoon. Quick look at the weather forecast for this afternoon and tonight.

fulfill my childhood dreams of being Freddy the Weatherman. It'll be mainly cloudy with one or two showers this afternoon. There will also be bright periods in the afternoon. Moderate east to southeasterly winds, fresh on high ground at first. Looking ahead, though, hot during the day tomorrow. Showers will increase with squally thunderstorms later. Still a few showers on Monday and Tuesday. Slightly cooler in the morning with a minimum temperature of around 21 to 22 degrees. Locally, an easterly airstream is affecting the coast of eastern Guangdong, a band of clouds covering southern China. The UV index at the observatory is at 4, which is moderate. The air quality health index, 3 to 5, that's low to moderate. 26 Celsius at the observatory. The relative humidity, 77%.

Dermot Kennedy there with Better Days. The one before that one, Set the Sky, Boy in Space with Spider. Josiah and the Bonvilles now with Stolen Love on RTHK Radio 3.

Zion the Bonvilles there with Stolen Love. Chris Folk now with Be Someone on this somewhat sunny Saturday afternoon at 1:41 p.m. I am Jeff Chung here till 3 p.m. keeping you company, keeping you up, keeping you awake.

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12: Plus, we'll have Eric Clapton, The Drifters, The Pretenders, ELO, The Detroit Spinners, and The Zootons, Bob Dylan, Bobby Rydell, and Bellowhead. And this is our Mystery TV theme tune. It is the talent show, but which one is it? We will reveal all this Sunday lunchtime from 12 noon right here on Radio 3.

with Mama. This one, Royal Blood, Little Monster, band from the UK. The bass has a guitar.

The band from Brighton, Royal Blood. Top and Tail with Muse. This one, the 20th anniversary remix of Plug-In Baby. To end this hour of the program, one more to go. I'm here until 3 p.m. After this song, the news at 2 with Ben Che. We're going to be starting off the next hour with Voila, Kellen Quinn, Loveless, Against the Current, and All Time Low.

0: RTHK, the news at 2 with Ben Che. Uber says it is acquiring the Hong Kong e-hail taxi startup Fly Taxi. Todd Harding has more.
1: Launched 13 years ago, locally built Fly Taxi was one of the first meter taxi platforms in Hong Kong. In a statement, Uber said Fly Taxi would continue to operate as normal and there would be no change for drivers and riders using the Fly Taxi or Uber apps. It said the move was part of its commitment to growing the taxi industry and providing greater economic opportunities to drivers. Fly Taxi's founder, Simon Hsu, said joining forces

0: been hearing recently about the ceasefire being temporary, about the need to initiate another round of attack. I think the international community should be mobilized and raise our voices against the resumption of fighting in that part of the world.
1: U.S. President Donald Trump says the United States will not exit the Iran conflict early. He was speaking at an event in Florida.
2: We're just winning. If it were a fight, they'd stop it. If this were a fight, they'd stop it. You know that expression? It's true. But they're not coming through with the kind of deal that we have to have, and we're going to get this thing done properly. We're not going to leave early and then have the problem arise in 3 more years.
1: Mr. Trump also said he would increase tariffs on cars and trucks from the European Union to 25% next week from the previously agreed 15%, saying the bloc had not complied with its trade deal with Washington. The higher tariff will hit Germany hard. Last month, its Chancellor Friedrich Merz said the U.S. was being humiliated by Iran.
2: Knowing that if Mercedes and BMW and the truck companies and all of the people out there that send stuff in and didn't pay anything for years, they ripped us off, they took our jobs away from us. Not anymore, it's the opposite. They're all coming back. You know, factories are pouring back into our country, but they're all coming back. But we informed them that we're going to charge them, we're going to increase their tariff to 25%. Knowing that if they build their plants in the United States, there is no tariff. They have to hire our great American workers, and there is no tariff.
1: Meanwhile, the Pentagon has said U.S. Defense Secretary Pete Hegseth has ordered the withdrawal of about 5,000 troops from Germany. In a statement, a Pentagon spokesman said he expected the withdrawal to be completed over the next 6 to 12 months. Locally, Housing Bureau teams have been talking to owners of Wang Chi House about the government's buyout offer. Authorities want to expand the Wang Fuk Court acquisition to include Wang Chi House, the only building on the 8-block estate to survive November's deadly blaze. To be binding, 75% of owners must sign by the June 30th deadline. Deputy Financial Secretary Michael Wong says team members are there to explain.
3: From the very beginning, I personally briefed the team members. I told them that they didn't need to meet any targets. The most important thing was to present the scheme clearly. There is no pressure to get every owner you meet to agree to sell. That is very clear.
1: And in football, Leeds have all but secured their place in the Premier League next season with a 3-1 home win over already relegated Burnley. Todd Harding has more.
4: Goals from Anton Stach, Noah Okafor and Dominic Calvert-Lewin took Daniel Farke's lead side 9 points clear of the relegation zone, with just 4 games remaining for those below them. They're now up to 14th in an impressive first season back in the top flight to, along with Sunderland, buck the trend of promoted sides plunging straight back to the Championship. Burnley, who parted company with head coach Scott Parker on Thursday, salvaged some pride from Mike Jackson's first match in interim charge when Lum Chauna blasted in a late consolation goal.
1: And the weather forecast, mainly cloudy with 1 or 2 showers, bright periods this afternoon. Looking ahead, hot during the day tomorrow. Showers will increase with squally thunderstorms later. Right now, 26 degrees Celsius, the humidity 79%. And that's the news from RTHK.
5: 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My name is Jeff.

Voila and Kellen Quinn. First song of the hour with Nevergreen. Loveless and Kellen Quinn again. Song before this one called Someone Else. This one Against the Current with Heavenly.

0: newest release, the newest single, Against the Current, from just last month. From New York State. Ask me, why is the river dry? Against the Current, right here on
1: 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The import and sale of alternative smoking products, or ASP, have been banned for over 3 years. Since April 30th, the government has prohibited the possession of specified ASP in public places. Using ASP in public is considered possession and is illegal, which can incur a fixed penalty of $3,000. Possessing excessive amounts of ASP or possessing them for commercial purposes will lead to imprisonment. Don't break the law. Radio
2: 3. 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

Kelly Clarkson behind these Hazel Eyes. Before this one, back-to-back all-time low songs. Lost Along the Way, and I'd Be Fine If I Never Saw You Again. On RTHK Radio 3, 26 minutes past 2 is the current time. 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

Coming up after the news at 3, it is going to be Sports Break with Carlos Escueda, Pete Laverick, 4 to 6, Simon Wilson with Simon's Rolled Gold. Right here live from Broadcasting House, as per usual, on a Saturday afternoon.

0: Things we said.
1: Seafret, track number 8 on their new album, new-ish album, Fear of Emotion. 5 more seconds featuring KT Tunstall, both of whom are from the UK. Time right now, 20 minutes past 2 in the afternoon. Once again, for the final time today, as a tradition on this program that has been going on for about 2 years now. Oy. Quick look at the weather forecast for this afternoon and tonight. As I achieve my childhood dreams of being Freddy the Weatherman on air for the people. Mainly cloudy for this afternoon and tonight. There will be one or two showers later on today. There will also be some bright periods in the afternoon. Moderate east to southeasterly winds, fresh on high ground at first. Looking ahead, hot during the day tomorrow. Showers will increase with squally thunderstorms later. There'll still be a few showers on Monday and Tuesday. Slightly cooler in the morning with a minimum temperature of around 21 to 22 degrees. So make sure you have your brollies out over today and tomorrow and your jackets, or in this beautiful city, your kind of the goose jackets. Locally, an easterly airstream is affecting the coast of eastern Guangdong, a band of clouds still covering southern China. 26 Celsius at the observatory at the moment, 79% relative humidity.

The cab there was Sweet Kerosene. The Main, Taxi before that. On RTHK Radio 3. Here to 3 p.m. with myself, Jeff Chung, keeping you company the first 3 hours of the afternoon of this beautiful Saturday afternoon. Hope you're all doing all right. I certainly am. Just about 20 minutes to go in this program.

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4: Plus, we'll have Eric Clapton, The Drifters, The Pretenders, ELO, The Detroit Spinners, and The Zootons, Bob Dylan, Bobby Rydell, and Bellowhead. And this is our Mystery TV theme tune. It is a talent show, but which one is it? We will reveal all this Sunday lunchtime from 12 noon, right here on Radio 3.
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The Florentinas with It's Not in Vain on RTHK Radio 3. Jeff Chung here, live from Broadcasting House this Saturday afternoon with 12 minutes left of this program. The main, One Sunset.

from the album You Are Okay from 2019, from when I was still in university. The album that I, album of my choice for about a year when I was in the UK. One Sunset by The Main. And I'm try that again. An ultimate song of the program this week, Broadside with Dead Roses. Relatively new release as well on Radio 3.

Literally just 2 weeks ago, this was released. One final song for this program. Happy Saturday. Happy long weekend to those who had Friday off for Labor Day. In Color with Lighter as our final song for this program. I'm going to go get some lunch now. I'm hungry. Coming up next after the news at 3, Carlos Escueta, Pete Laverick with Sports Break. 4 to 6, Simon Wilson with Simon's Rolled Gold on Radio 3. Until then, until next week, adios amigos, goodbye, sayonara, auf Wiedersehen. See you next week, same time, same place, 12 to 3 on Radio 3.

0: RTHK, the news at 3 with Tom McElinden. Housing Bureau teams have been talking to owners of Wang Chih House about the government's buyout offer. Authorities want to expand the Wang Foot Court acquisition to include the block, which was the only one spared in November's deadly blaze. To be binding, 75% of owners must sign up by the end of June. Deputy Financial Secretary Michael Wong says team members are there to explain things.
1: From the very beginning, I personally briefed the team members. I told them that they didn't need to meet any targets. The most important thing was to present the scheme clearly. There is no pressure to get every owner you meet to agree to sell. That is very clear.
0: Officials say Hong Kong's new ban on vaping in public won't put tourists off from visiting the city. There's now a $3,000 fine for people caught using vapes, e-cigarettes or heated tobacco. The head of the Tobacco and Alcohol Control Office, Manny Lam, says the ban is nothing unusual.
2: If we look at the whole world, more than 30 countries and regions have imposed similar laws, including Singapore and Thailand, which rolled out such regulations in 2014 and 2018, respectively. We have not seen any impact on their tourist numbers following such bans. As for Hong

0: No change for drivers and riders using the Flytaxi or Uber apps. It said the move was part of its commitment to growing the taxi industry and providing greater economic opportunities to drivers. Flytaxi's founder Simon Hsu said joining forces with Uber was a proud milestone.
1: China's ambassador to the United Nations has called on both sides in the Iran war to negotiate in good faith. At a press briefing, Fu Song stressed the importance of the current ceasefire holding.
2: In our view, the most urgent issue is to keep the ceasefire. And the ceasefire need to last, and there has to be a good faith negotiation between the two sides. Frankly speaking, we are very concerned about some of the remarks we have been hearing recently about this ceasefire being temporary, about the need to initiate another round of attack. I think the international community should be mobilized and raise our voices against the resumption of fighting in that part of the world.
1: U.S. President Donald Trump says the United States will not exit the Iran conflict early. He was speaking at an event in Florida.
3: We're just winning. If it were a fight, they'd stop it. If this were a fight, they'd stop it. You know that expression? It's true. But they're not coming through with the kind of deal that we have to have, and we're going to get this thing done properly. We're not going to leave early and then have the problem arise in three more years.
1: Mr. Trump also said he'd increase tariffs on cars and trucks from the European Union to 25% next week from the previously agreed 15%, saying the bloc had not complied with its trade deal with Washington. The higher tariff will hit Germany hard. Last month, its Chancellor Friedrich Merz said the US was being humiliated by Iran.
3: Knowing that if Mercedes and BMW and the truck companies and all of the people out there that send stuff in and didn't pay anything for years, they ripped us off. They took our jobs away from us. Not anymore. It's the opposite. They're all coming back. You know, factories are pouring back into our country, but they're all coming back. But we informed them that we're going to charge them. We're going to increase their tariff to 25%, knowing that if they build their plants in the United States, there is no tariff. They have to hire our great American workers, and there is no tariff.
1: Meanwhile, the Pentagon has said U.S. Defense Secretary Pete Hegseth has ordered the withdrawal of about 5,000 troops from Germany. In a statement, a Pentagon spokesman said he expected the withdrawal to be completed over the next 6 to 12 months. The weather now, it's going to stay mainly cloudy with one or two showers, but some bright periods this afternoon. We've got moderate east to southeasterly winds. Tomorrow will be hot with increasing showers and squally thunderstorms later on. There'll still be some rain on Monday and Tuesday. The mornings will be cooler with lows of around 21 degrees. Right now at the observatory, it's 26 degrees with the relative humidity at 79%. That's the latest news from RTHK.

0: 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I'm Carlos Escuera.
1: And I'm Pete Laverick. Thank you for joining us today.
0: A great show coming up for you this afternoon. Emma Doyle of ESF Explorer is in the RTHK Radio 3 studio with us today, where we chat all things youth sports and how her background in sports psychology and life coaching has helped her in her current job of managing different sports and non-sports extracurricular activities for kids across Hong Kong. So stick around for that conversation coming up in just a few short moments.
1: Later on, we're coming back with another Formula One deep dive for you as Carlos and I take a little preview into the upcoming Miami Grand Prix, set to take place a few days from now, and all the regulation changes you may have missed. So stick around to find out what those are.
0: All right, with all that out the way, let's get this ball rolling, starting with my conversation with Emma Doyle of ESF Explorer. Today we are joined on Sports Break by Emma Doyle of ESF Explorer, who is actually first time on radio, actually. How are you? How are you feeling? It's good to be in the studio, isn't it?
2: I'm doing good, yeah. First time, but I'm ready. Ready to rock, yeah.
0: You look ready. I guess, first of all, tell us a bit about what you do at ESF Explorer, because we've

0: had a couple of guests on from ESF Explore over the last couple of episodes, but tell us a bit about what you do specifically.
1: So I'm in a really fortunate position in Explore because I'm actually working across all the different teams. So I am supporting the language team, the sports team, marketing, admin, and then working across the schools as well, liaising with those. So obviously the main focus of what we do is offering extracurricular programming to students across Hong Kong. So I'm really lucky because I'm working with a lot of different people within that role, just making sure that we can put out amazing learning opportunities for the students. So whether it is sports, but like I said, we also have some non-sports opportunities as well.
0: And I remember a couple of weeks ago we talked to Frances Durham, who's also from ESF Explore, and she did touch on both the sports and non-sports extracurricular activities that you guys work on over at ESF Explore. So, as a bit of a refresher for our listeners, what exactly do those activities cover from a sports angle and also, I guess, the more non-sports angle as well?
1: So we've got, so basically at Explore, we've got programs for students as young as 4 months old. So starting with our baby and me classes with swimming, 6 months old for our play group classes. And then we go all the way through to about 16 years with our more kind of higher squad level training for sports. And then we also have our secondary programs as well in language. So within that, we've got football, basketball, we have swimming, we've got multi-sports. So we have a wide range of programs that we do. And then with language, we also have, as well as our English provision, we have Spanish. We have a lot of things for our early years students. We have such a huge range because we know that there's a lot of different needs and interests, obviously, across Hong Kong. And then we're seeing a lot more students coming in from the mainland as well. So really trying to offer something for all of the students, regardless of background.
0: So you guys got a lot of people of all backgrounds coming in to explore, but then I guess for students as young as 4 months or maybe in the primary areas, they might not know where to start. So they might start with swimming, then realize, oh, that's not for me, or I want to try something else entirely different. So how often do these kids come in and, I guess, change their mind about what they want to do in sports?
1: I think for us, what's good about what we do is because we have such a variety, we do have that option. So, a good way to come in for us could be through the multi-sports program, for
0: So
1: example.
0: it's different things that, yeah,
1: Yeah, so they might be learning some of the more foundational skills, so ball skills, coordination. But then as they start to learn more about the different sports, we then give them that opportunity to go through the different pathways. So some might choose, say, go into football, more of a focus there, more of a focus in basketball. So I think the beauty of Explore is because we do have all this variety, and we have such high level coaching as well within what we're offering, that there is this opportunity, but staying within that Explore family.
0: And big shout out to Kevin Reese as well, basketball, legendary, awesome basketball coach who you guys have at Explore. He was on our show last week, so and he's become a regular guest as well on our show to talk all things basketball. I can talk about basketball with him for 2 hours if I wanted to. So you have guys like that that just know what they're doing to kind of put that foundation into these kids coming in to explore, right? But I know I said if they want to switch sports, but what if they want to do more than one or more than two even? Because, kids, even myself, I can't make up my mind sometimes. I want to do one thing, then I realize I actually want to try that one. So do they have the flexibility to, I guess, try both at the same time, whatever the sport may be?
1: Yeah, they can. I mean, it really just comes down to schedule,
0: Fair
1: right?
0: enough.
1: So if it kind of works for their schedule, I think we're offering so much throughout each week that hopefully for some of the students that would like to try multiple sports, then they would have that opportunity with us. We also have our camps as well. So camps, we have clinics in the specialized sports, but again, they can then come for a longer period of time in our multi-sports. the difference then with camps is the multi-sports actually goes up to an older level. So it goes all the way through the primary years as well. Mm-hmm. So again, it just gives that option for students who may already have a focus that they can kind of hone mm-hmm. the skills within that sport.
0: Okay.
1: But for those that are just maybe trying out or they want to, you know, have a kind of test the waters, then they've got the chance through kind of the camps or other kind of scheduling that we have as well.
0: Right. And it's good that you mentioned the camps, because the last time we had, again, Frances on the show, she mentioned that summer is coming up. So mm-hmm. the camps are coming up.
1: Yes.
0: And I reckon it's a busy time for parents, for kids to kind of enroll their kids into what they want to do before they change their mind, right? So what does your planning from your end, at least, how much planning goes into those camps and how do you accommodate what different kids want?
1: So busy is an understatement for lack of a better word, happening at the moment. Uh-huh. So our camps actually start in the last week of June for this summertime, but the planning starts way before Christmas. So in terms of the different programs that we're putting out, the different venues that we're going to be using, and just like you say, we also have to, you know, come together, speak together, just to find out if there are any changes within kind of the general needs and interests of the students that come to us,
0: right.
1: Just to make sure that what we are putting out is relevant. So mm-hmm. I think what's really important for us is we don't want to just be churning out, you know, the same things over and over, right? It needs to be really engaging for the students, but it also needs to be really relevant for what their needs are at the moment.
0: Right.
1: And obviously we do see changes, different patterns in that over the years. So it's really important that we start having these conversations early. So then we've got that planning time to make adjustments and, you know, just to make sure that we're putting the best out for our students.
0: Mm, and I guess this goes without saying, no matter how much planning we do or you guys do, things can, you know, come up last minute with kids changing their mind, as
1: yeah.
0: we said before. Right? So how do you handle those situations where, like, you think you have everything in order and then last minute some kids are like, you know what? I don't want to do it at all. I want to switch here. And it's too full in one place.
1: Yeah.
0: So that must put off some, like, you know, alarm bells, I should say.
1: Well, I think for us, we're lucky because we have such an incredible staff. So it can come through different ways. We got our amazing customer service team. So if parents have any questions about that or they've got uncertainties more to do with the scheduling and things like that, then our team would obviously be able to look and see if we can accommodate what they're after. I think a good thing as well, obviously, with all of our coaches and teachers is we make sure that they're able to build those really strong connections with the students. Mm. So, you know, it is quite natural sometimes if a child starts in whatever program, they may not love it for the first time, you know, the first time of trying something new when they're out of their comfort zone or they're not with their regular friends from
0: very
1: school.
0: Relatable.
1: Yeah,
0: very
1: I mean, relatable. I know I'm out of my comfort zone right now.
0: You don't have to be
1: now,
0: a kid
1: so
0: to,
1: I'm like, exactly.
0: You don't have to be a kid to know what that means, but yeah.
1: So what's really important with us is, you know, that the coaches are spending time to understand the children. So, you know, it could just be a style of learning that we just want to make sure that we're adapting to if we can within, you know, within that group. Because obviously you might have, a class of 10 students, but obviously how they learn, what they're interested in might be quite different.
0: Right.
1: So it's also trying where we can to bring in that kind of individualized and tailored approach and to work with the students in the best way we can.
0: And that obviously goes without saying for sports, because sports is not, you know, it's a mixed bag of everything.
1: Mm-hmm.
0: You know, not everyone enjoys running laps,
1: yeah.
0: you know, and not everyone enjoys getting in the water.
1: Mm.
0: And not everyone enjoys shooting a basketball into a hoop.
1: No.
0: You know, so it really is just an acquired taste for different people. And like you said, it goes, you know, it can go any which way.
1: Yeah, and I think for us as well, the really important thing is just making sure it's fun. You know, I think
0: obviously,
1: above all, I know it sounds an obvious thing, but we do just want to make this fun for the students, you know, like they're learning, they're progressing their skill development. But ultimately, we want them to come to these classes and, you know, have fun with us, which, you know, which is key for us.
0: That goes for you guys too, no?
1: Of course. Yeah. I mean, when we're in the classroom or, you know, on court, we want to be having fun with them as well.
0: Yeah.
1: Yeah.
0: So that's the whole point. of, you know, everything that you guys do over there. And I want to shift gears a bit to yourself, Emma, about what you do, because I understand that you have

0: a background in what I'm still trying to wrap my head around, which is a life coach. And that I've heard that term being bounced around quite a bit, but then I guess from since you're here, can you try to explain what that means exactly? Because it really looks like a mixed bag.
1: Yeah. I'm still so trying to wrap my head around it. A bit about how my worlds have collided a little bit, which gets me to the coaching side. So before getting into education, I was heavily into sport, and I did a master's degree in sports psychology.
0: Nice.
1: But at the time, so this is going back quite a few years now, at the time, sports psychology and kind of the mental fitness side of sports wasn't really spoken about as much as it is now. But it's something I've always been interested in. So it's one of those things where coming out of university, it wasn't the easiest career to go into for various different reasons. Opportunities weren't there in the way they are now. Fast forward many years, still very interested in kind of the psychology and the human elements of everything that I do. I then got into life coaching, so leadership coaching, actually during COVID. And part of this was just, you know, everybody went through some really difficult things, you know, during the COVID time. And I remember just even in the role that I have now, wanting to be able to offer more or do something a bit different. And then it kind of started me thinking about psychology and all the different things I'd studied in the past. Then had an opportunity to get into coaching. And so for me, this is perfect. I think the thing with the term life coaching, I think most people can have very different perceptions of it.
0: I don't know what my perception is.
1: No, and it's okay to have an odd perception of it, because to be honest, I think before I got into it, I often thought it was maybe a bit of like a hippie thing, if I'm allowed to say that.
0: And right on the money.
1: Yes. But having gone through really intense training, for me, it's such a good skill that you can bring to other people, whether you're having kind of a one-to-one actual coaching conversation or you're bringing particular skills. So for me, the way in which I see it, a coach is there to help. It's kind of working with people to help them discover things about themselves, whether it's kind of seeing something through a different lens, helping them to set goals. But it's really this journey of self-discovery. So as a coach, so as a kind of a life leadership coach, I'm not advising, I'm not, it's not kind of therapy, it's nothing like that.
0: Right.
1: But people maybe would be coming to me with a particular topic, they could already have a goal. But we're just working through that and just seeing, kind of uncovering different tools that they could be using internally just to help them. And it's really just to try and get them to bring out, you know, like the best that they're looking for, whatever it is with them. But you can obviously use this in all different walks of life, right?
0: Contexts.
1: So these kind of skills, it's, you know, like it's being present for people. It's just that deep listening. And I think with that listening, it allows the person that you're working and partnering alongside maybe to see things differently, and hopefully, you know, follow the path that they were always hoping to go on.
0: So that is a new thing for me. So I'm trying to, like, again, take in everything you just said, but it makes a lot more sense now, because I guess it kind of gets lost in the definition of therapy.
1: Yeah.
0: And, you know, people come to therapists for a certain, like, this. But I guess for what you do, it's like it's more open, I guess.
1: Yeah, I think as well. I think a difficulty with the coaching kind of industry is it isn't regulated like it is with others.
0: Yeah.
1: And I think this is where there is a danger sometimes that anybody could go out and suddenly say that they're a coach.
0: True.
1: And
0: that's a good point.
1: So I always say, you know, like if you are looking to have a coach, look for somebody that is accredited, right? So I'm accredited with the International Coaching Federation, went through very intense training before that, because there's I think like anything, you've got kind of quite an extreme, quite a spectrum, right, of where people could fall in this.
0: Yeah.
1: But I do think it's really important that, you know, you are looking for somebody that has those credentials.
0: Which is very easy to find.

0: into a trap of, you know, getting, I guess, scammed.
1: Yeah.
0: In, you know, with social media, with just trusting blindly.
1: Exactly.
0: I
1: so, and I think also, you know, people often come with, it could be various topics, but it could be quite vulnerable topics as well. Mm. You know, people often bring their vulnerability. And I do think if people haven't necessarily gone through the right training to be able to support, you know, that. Yeah. Mm. Yeah, I just have questions about that, to be honest.
0: Well, I always have questions. So, and I don't think it's going to stop anytime soon. I guess everything you do, everything you just mentioned, which is very interesting, how does that tie into what you do now over at Explore, particularly in the extracurricular activities you do, the sporting activities that you guys do over there? How do you apply what you've trained for into those elements?
1: I think, well, firstly, I think what's really fortunate for me is having had a sporting side of background, like years and years ago. I came into Explore a long time ago, more through language, so looking at the language side of things. But now I'm involved in both teams very heavily. So I've that's where my two worlds are colliding a bit. But I think in terms of leadership, it's really important, like the listening and those kind of skills that you're bringing. Asking the right questions, but more as a way to kind of dig deeper, figure out what maybe we could be doing differently or better, and just having that mindset as well, you know, just really, I think just being open-minded is such an important thing as a coach for people being coached. And I think bringing that as a leader as well, you know, like you've got this incredible team around you. So it's just really important that we're listening to each other, we're holding space, we're present for each other as well.
0: Absolutely. Yeah.
1: Because I think without that, it's just not going to be as effective as it could be, I think.
0: Absolutely, yeah. And the last thing I wanted to ask you, Emma, I know we touched on this briefly. Summer is around the corner, which means summer break is around the corner, and the extracurricular activities are coming up.
1: Yeah.
0: Anything we can expect for this? For the ones coming up this year, or is everything being gatekept?
1: Well, no, you can go on our website and you can have a look at it. Well, there we go. You can have a look at all of our programs. But so we have an incredible lineup all through summer. So we have 6 weeks of camp at a lot of the different ESF schools, and then we have a couple of extra weeks in our centre in Wan Chai. So we have a range of different sports, and we have a huge range of different kind of non-sporting programs. So we've got science, we've got writing, we've got drama, we've got coding. So we've got a huge variety, and I think for us it's really important, given the volume of students that will come through our doors over summer, we want to make sure that we've got something for everybody. And we also, the way in which we schedule the programs, it allows students to come for multiple weeks, get exposure to very different topics, very different programs, so then they can really enjoy their learning with us over the summer. And then a really amazing thing that we do as well is we have full day camp too. Okay. So for families that are looking to get their children into something kind of more during the day, to like all the daytime, they can come to us, and they come to a language program in the morning. But by language, I'm basically meaning non-sports. So it could be the science, it could be Spanish. And then in the afternoon, they go to sports in the afternoon. And this is where they do the multi-sports. A busy time for the students, but really, really fun as well. And
0: absolutely.
1: I think a lot of the team that we've had have been running this for many, many years. 100% you can trust that children will be in very, very good, capable hands when they come to us in the summer.
0: There's no doubt about that. that was never in doubt with if they're in capable hands, because we've heard a lot about these programs, and I'm sure it will go, you know, extremely well in the summer, as it always does. So thank you, Emma, for coming on to the show. I'm afraid that's all the time we have today, but definitely not the last we'll hear from you, because once the summer comes around, which is very soon, we could touch on this again to see how everything went.
1: Sure. Well, I'm always open for a chat. So, thank you.
0: Thank you for coming on the show. It was great to have you, and hope to see you again soon.
1: Thank you. Thank you very much.

0: much.
1: Thank you.
2: This is Sports Break.
1: Emma Doyle of ESF Explorer back there. Super incredible to have her on the radio for an incredible conversation with her. Definitely not the last time we'll hear from her as the summer break approaches. All right, just around the halfway mark on Sports Break this Saturday afternoon, meaning that it is time to shift gears to, drumroll please, you guessed it, all things Formula One, because it is back. After a long absence, Formula One is back, which makes the return, what feels like, even more exciting, because Miami Grand Prix is set to go lights out in just a few days from now, and with some key regulation changes already in the bag early on this F1 season, Pete and I took a closer look at those rules and what you can expect in the long run, so that you won't have to. All right, Pete, we are back with something that we haven't touched on in quite a long time, and I'm sure we're really glad to be touching on this again, and that is Formula One, which is back in a few days from now in Miami, after the last two were cancelled out, obviously. But what can we expect in Miami? It's pretty big stuff that happened in the last few weeks with some rule changes, some regulation changes.
3: Yes, mate. It's, I mean, first of all, how good. Finally, Formula One is coming back. It feels like it's been off season already, and the new season was just teasing us, and now finally we're back. But
1: it's been so long.
3: I've certainly been consuming my Formula One content on all my favorite podcasts and news articles and staying up to date with things. But very much looking forward to it. Miami should be an interesting race, but obviously the big news is the rule changes. So the FIA have been listening, supposedly, to a lot of the driver criticisms so far this year in the new sets of regulations. Now, if you're not familiar, we actually did a kind of episode on this already in terms of what these regulations are and what this means in layman's terms. But essentially, it's now a, you know, a hybrid formula. So there's battery plus power unit combo or battery plus engine combination, 50-50 split. And the criticism, a lot of the criticism up to this point has been the over-reliance on the battery and, you know, one of the buzzwords, which is super clipping. What does that mean? Well, that means that the drivers and Formula One cars on areas of the track where they should supposedly be going flat out because it's F1, they are actually braking and slowing down and kind of downshifting because that's how they harvest energy in their battery, which then they can release in other areas of the track to go quicker. This is, you know, caused so much backlash from not only fans, teams, but drivers. Some drivers have come out really in big ways and sort of said, this is not safe. This is not racing. This is not Formula One. And I think kind of got epitomized from Behrmann's crash in the last race that we had.
1: For those who don't remember, that did not look good.
3: It was a serious crash. Like he had I can't remember how many G's he had going through him, but it was like 50 plus G's, I think. And that essentially came from some form of super clipping from Colapinto that was in front of him, who then suddenly slowed down on an area of the track where they were going flat out.
1: Yeah.
3: Behrmann was right behind him, goes straight into the back or has to take evading action off the track and then slams into the barriers with 50 plus G's of force going through him. Luckily, he was okay, which is wild.
1: Thank God.
3: But, you know, I remember the interview Carlos Sainz had after that crash, and he was like, we've been telling you guys that this is only a matter of time. This is only a matter of time that this is going to happen. So it looks like the FIA have tried to make some changes. Now, whether those changes are going to make any difference or not, who knows? Because they also tried to do similar changes in Japan.
1: Yeah.
3: And the changes that they made was basically trying to reduce the boost button and how much extra power they can use and harvest around the track. And in Japan, it essentially didn't make any change whatsoever. It was still the same problems. Yeah. The drivers were still complaining. I've got the FIA explanations in front of me, Carlos.
1: That's what we all need, yeah.
3: I can give it a readout in terms of
1: explain it,
3: what
1: like how
3: the
1: you
3: FIA
1: explain it to a
3: has
1: child.
3: Explained. Yes, so that's what I should be putting through AI, right? Right.
1: Mm-hmm.
3: Take this article and explain it to a five-year-old. Mm-hmm. But in qualifying, the FIA have said adjustments to energy management parameters, including a reduction in maximum permitted recharge from 8 megajoules to 7 megajoules, aimed at reducing excessive harvesting and encouraging more consistent flat-out driving.
1: Well,
3: this change targets a maximum superclip duration reduced to approximately 2 to 4 seconds per lap. So 8 to 7 doesn't seem like a huge change. Mm-hmm. Now, for those keen F1 fans out there, you'll know that some of the biggest changes we've seen this year have been in qualifying.
1: Yeah.
3: Qualifying, obviously, is where the cars are supposed to be pushing the limits, right on the edge of what they can do. And when you're seeing cars break in flat-out zones on a racetrack, it does not look right. So that's where a lot of the backlash has come from fans, because it looks funny, and drivers, obviously. So we'll see. That's basically saying they're going to cap the super clipping and, you know, reduce the amount of harvesting that these races can actually
1: I feel like that explanation you just read, even if it's some official terms, still goes over a lot of people's heads, because it's just super technical with F1 jargon, and even to the simplest terms, it still makes no sense to some people. Like, that's why you were saying at the start of this conversation, right, Pete, that it may work or it may not work. We don't know how it's going to turn out, and Miami is in a few days, so we just have to wait and see if it actually does have an effect, has any impact whatsoever on the race. But at least they supposedly are listening to the drivers, right?
3: Yeah, we'll see. Again, we'll see if it makes any difference whatsoever. They've also reduced the peak superclip power in qualification. And then in the race, what they've come out and said, now this is a quote from the FIA, in the race, the maximum power available through the boost in race conditions is now capped at plus 150 kilowatts, or the car's current power level at activation if higher, limiting sudden performance differentials. Oh, gosh. Okay. Now, basically, what that means is that previously the boost allowed drivers to access the full 350 kilowatts of energy, and now it's capped at 150. And this basically caused a huge differential in speed, in increased horsepower that the cars have access to. So supposedly that's what they're looking to do, that reduce that differential between cars so that the overtakes look less like you're on a motorway and you're just pulling out to the outside lane and overtaking, because that's essentially what it's looked like. And that's the main one. They've made some changes to the race starts as well. But I think that's a bit too complicated for us to go through.
1: I think it's going
3: to
1: overcomplicate our brains this early on.
3: Yeah, you know? I think this is going to be a case of let's wait and see what it looks like in Miami. I do think there's a certain degree of flexibility we should be giving the FIA and Formula One, because it is a new set of regulations, right? Mm. So they need to test stuff. It's not... Miami's not going to be a sudden fix of everything. They're going to have to change the rules, which they have done now, and then test for a few races to see if it works. And then if it doesn't work, they're going to have to change them again or be a bit more harsh or drastic, and then give it a few more races and go again. And then basically tinker like that throughout the whole season until we've reached a level where they think it's right.
1: Yeah.
3: So we'll see. I mean, are they listening to the drivers, or is
1: supposedly,
3: this more of a commercial thing? I don't know. I think if they were listening to the drivers, they probably would have, the drivers would have changed things way more drastically. But hey, we'll just wait and see if this makes any difference.
1: It's a start, at least. Obviously, we have to wait and see, but it's a start. But it's been, I want to say, 5 weeks since we last talked F1. It's been a long time. It's been a month, at least. And in that time, people, I hope, have not forgotten how the standings look like. where we stand so far. But it's okay if we don't, because we've been preoccupied with a lot of different things, right? With the sevens last week and also everything else going on in the world. But let's revisit the standings. If you have them up, Pete, then we can try.
3: Yeah, let me get them up now.
1: Sorry, putting you on the spot here,
3: bro. We know one and two. We have the new world champion to be, Kimi Antonelli, in first place, obviously. Kimi Antonelli, the youngest ever, pole sitter, championship leader
1: and pole sitter
3: history. and positivity. Yeah, we've got George Russell in

0: second, both Mercedes, one and two. This is going to be really interesting. I cannot wait to see how their, lovey-dovey friendship now behaves for the next few races,
1: No
0: because
1: more
0: George
1: Mr.
0: will not
1: Nice
0: be
1: Guy.
0: happy. George will not be happy sitting in second place behind his younger teammate. Then we've got the two Ferraris. We've got Charles Leclerc in third, Hamilton in fourth. Come on, Lewis. Finally got his first podium for Ferrari.
1: Yeah, people have to remember that he's finally up there.
0: He's finally up there and he's looking happy this year. And to be fair, both him and Charles Leclerc are looking happy. And then we've got Lando Norris in fifth, Oscar Piastri in sixth. Obviously, Piastri had to wait till the third race of the season to start his season because two do not did not starts. And then we've got Behrmann from Haas up in seventh,
1: There's a
0: who was up
1: surprise.
0: in fifth actually before the last race, before he crashed out. Gasly in eighth, who's having a great season with Alpine, very happy, way different to last year with Alpine. And we've got Max Verstappen down in ninth. He will not be a happy chappy down there. And in the top 10, finishing the top 10, we've got Liam Lawson in the Racing Bulls, just 2 points behind Verstappen.
1: And I want to, I know we'll, I'll go back to Max in a few seconds, but then you just mentioned George Russell will not be happy sitting in second, and you said, let's see how he's gonna fix this lovey-dovey relationship. Have you seen this? I don't know if you can see it. The meme. There it is.
0: Oh gosh, he does
1: So
0: not look happy there,
1: that's
0: does
1: what's
0: he?
1: gonna happen if he sits in second for a while, but then it's just a game of wait and see to see if he can actually catch up with Kimi in the end. But Max, on the other hand, is sitting in just outside, like close to the top 10, but in ninth. But there was talk of him potentially retiring. Last time we did touch on
0: Yeah,
1: that
0: we should touch on this. And actually, there's some other
1: because.
0: big news. That we haven't mentioned, but Max's race engineer, GP, Giampiero Lambiez, is that how you say his name? Is going to be joining McLaren from Red Bull at the end of the 2027 Formula One season as team principal. So he's going from race engineer to team principal. And, him and Max are one of the most famous combos in the pit, right? Same with Lewis Hamilton and Bono when he was at Mercedes. Bono, obviously now Kimi Antonelli's race engineer, and bringing him up, showing him the ropes. But this, a lot of people are speculating that this might be the sign of Max exiting Formula One. I'm not of that opinion. I think this is probably something that he would have spoken to Max about, and it's a team principal position at McLaren, at a top team. You can't turn that down. And I reckon that he's had that conversation with Max. Max has completely understood that and probably congratulated him and really happy for him, told him to go for it, because I think it would be unfair for him to hang around at Red Bull for Max when Max doesn't even know his future right now.
1: That's true,
0: So I'd like to think their relationship and friendship would supersede any team politics, and I actually think Max is a really good guy, despite a lot of people's opinions of
1: saying
0: him.
1: that he's not,
0: And so I think that he probably would have had GP's best interest at heart and telling him to go for it. And super, super big move. It's not looking good for Red Bull. So many of their top talents have left or leaving. Max is like the only piece keeping them somewhat together. Yeah, not just for them, but for their sponsors, for so many different things, and like Racing Bulls are probably just as good as them now.
1: They're in the same position. I mean, they're fighting perhaps to be, a step above them even, dare I
0: We'll see if
1: say,
0: that changes like throughout the season. Obviously, we're still very early, but I mean, the conversations will, if it's like this at the end of the season, conversations will be had if they need two teams in Formula One. Because it one's meant to be a feeder team, and you
1: And
0: can't have your feeder team beating your parent team, right?
1: at the moment, it looks like it could be heading in that direction, but hopefully we're wrong, as always, because we want to see, guys like Max succeed in F1 because he's just one of the best, if not the best driver on the grid. Dare I say, the best driver on the grid, even with that
0: Oh, he's the best man. He
1: tractor
0: is
1: of
0: the
1: a car
0: best.
1: that they're giving him. But he still drives his heart out, but he has said that he's not having fun anymore.

0: anymore. He would rather, you know, do something that he feels he enjoys more. And it's sad to see him say stuff like that, because you had Lewis saying the same thing last year in his first season of Ferrari. But that was more because Ferrari didn't know what they were doing either, right?
1: Yeah, exactly.
0: That was more of a team thing rather than Lewis contemplating if he should even leave the sport altogether. But do you have something to say about Ferrari? I feel like you want to say something about Ferrari.
1: Yeah, I mean,
0: I feel like
1: Ferrari,
0: you're biting your tongue.
1: I'm like, I really hope that they continue this progression and development. Mm-hmm. I'm quite scared because that last race, like, McLaren seemed to have it like way more together.
0: Yeah.
1: And as we spoke about previously, McLaren have got the same power unit as Mercedes.
0: They do, yeah.
1: And that power unit seems to have the highest ceiling out of any team on the grid. So I'm just a bit scared, man. Like, I really want Ferrari to do well. I mainly want Lewis to do well. I'm a massive Lewis fan. And I'm just worried that they might have peaked at the very, like, first couple of races of the season.
0: A bit too early?
1: I'm just worried that they've maybe, like, optimized their package and their development has a lower ceiling than the Mercedes power unit. And so all the other teams will then just, like, when they develop, they'll develop larger chunks. And Ferrari will naturally develop as well, but...
0: yeah.
1: It's just like smaller and smaller. Hey, I'm happy to be wrong. I hope I am wrong.
0: I really hope in this case you are.
1: That's my fear. That's my fear, Carlos.
0: For your sake, I really hope you're wrong. Because, you know, we all want to see guys like Lewis succeed. And we've already seen snippets of it when he got on the podium for the first time in red for Ferrari a couple of weeks back. So that was already a good sign. And I know I'm putting you on the spot here, but you also have... I'm shifting away from F1 now, because on SportsFix, you had a pretty interesting guest who was, correct me if I'm wrong, but it was on a TV show? Is it a game show?
1: Yeah, it's a Netflix show.
0: It's Netflix, isn't it? Yeah,
1: Netflix show, American Gladiator. It's such a wild TV show. It's in the UK, it's in America, obviously now. It's like something that we would watch growing up. And she's a lady called Daniela Means. And Danny Means, she's called. And what's her character called again? It's Vector or something like that.
0: Vector.
1: It's a Voltage, sorry, Vector. I knew it was a V. Voltage. But she's on American... she's from Hong Kong. So she grew up in Hong Kong. She played for Hong Kong rugby. She went into powerlifting, bodybuilding. And then she moved to LA because she's got family in the US. I'm not going to spoil it too much for you guys, but it's a, and then basically got recruited to go on American Gladiator and has been shooting and promoing this insane TV series, which so many of her generation, my generation, watched growing up as kids. And it's a series which is huge around the world. And she's representing Hong Kong on American Gladiator, which is awesome. Wow.
0: Do you think that's something you've been wanting to do in the future as well?
1: Hey, I was thinking that when I was talking to her, you know, I was like,
0: am I doing the wrong thing here?
1: Like,
0: hearing
1: her story and how she got into it, I was like, you know what? Maybe one day, but if you were to go on her social media and go through her profile, she is in some serious shape and she's very, very strong. Like, she looks like a gladiator. So I think I'd have some work cut out for me if I did want to put my name in the hat to be on Asian Gladiator or whatever we would do
0: Asian
1: over
0: Gladiator.
1: This in the woods.
0: Well, there you
1: I
0: go.
1: Would, I think I'd embarrass myself, Carlos. I'd put my name in the hat and then I would never win a challenge. So all the fans that would enter would just like pick me to go against and beat me.
0: Well, at least you did think about it at least. It crossed your mind for a split second in time.
1: Oh, it's still on my mind. It hasn't left my mind. And, you know, the train has not left the station. Maybe one day I'll be on Netflix doing American Gladiator.
0: And then we'll be trying to get a show on that as well.
1: For sure. Pete just
0: changes
1: need to think about stage names.
0: Pete changes career, complete 180. But not to spoil too much of that conversation, coming up, we'll chat with Voltage, right? That's the nickname.
1: Voltage.
0: Yeah, boy. All right. Thanks, Pete.
1: Now, I rarely talk to athletes based out of the US and LA, so maybe just share with us your ties to Hong Kong.
2: 我是香港人.
1: I wish I could speak Cantonese.
2: Mine's terrible. But no, I'm Hong Kong born and raised. Went to HKIS for a bit, went to Bradbury, then went to South Island School, went to England for university, and moved back to Hong Kong, played Hong Kong rugby, represented Hong Kong in powerlifting. Like, I am Hong Kong through and through.
1: Well, I mean, you've literally represented many different things there. Now, when I was on your profile, you know, I'm a rugby man myself. So seeing you represent Hong Kong rugby, and we all also got the Hong Kong Sevens coming up in Hong Kong. Is that something that you've ever attended or played in?
2: Played in, sir. So I played in my first Hong Kong Sevens in 2008 on my 18th birthday. And that was my first caps, and that was a time. But I've also been to many a Hong Kong Sevens, and with, because I also used to play rugby for a Hong Kong Football Club, and so, you know, did the South Stand, did all of that. So yeah.
1: How does your kind of rugby background and Hong Kong background fit in and translate across to your life in LA now?
2: I guess, I don't know, from the competitiveness, from, like, I don't know, the performance, athletics, sports background, it's really nice because there's actually quite a big Asian community in LA. My husband and I, John, have a gym in downtown LA, and which is right next to Little Tokyo, which is right next to Koreatown. It's, you know, there's little India, there's little Bangladesh, there's Thai town, there's so many Asians in LA. that's a big part of it. But no, rugby was a huge part of my life from the age of, I guess, 16 until 24. Big chunk.
1: And Danny, obviously the main thing you're doing now is American Gladiators, which is probably one of the coolest things that I've ever seen. So I'm so grateful to be talking to you to actually get the inside scoop of actually what's involved in being a gladiator. But talk to us about the origin story first. So how does one become a gladiator? Like, for me, these are just fictional characters that I see on TV and watched when I was growing up. And now I'm talking to one in the flesh. So let us know, how did this actually come about?
2: So apparently it starts with Hong Kong rugby, and then you have to do powerlifting, and then you have to become a pro bodybuilder. And then someone has to slide into your DMs and be like, hey, have you ever thought about being an American Gladiator? It honestly just fell into my lap. I didn't move to LA to become a star. I didn't want to become an actor. Like, that's never been part of my pursuit. A casting person literally just sent me a message on Instagram. I thought this was spam. Looked up the guy on LinkedIn of all things and was like, oh, okay, this seems legit. Next thing I know, I jumped on a Zoom call and I'm auditioning to be an American Gladiator.
1: Wow. What goes on in an audition for an American Gladiator?
2: They're kind of asking you questions like, okay, you know, what would you say to get into a contender's face? You know, what makes you so special at being like, why would you be a great American Gladiator? Like, what do you represent? And then there was obviously the fitness component, fitness tests. So there was a fit, the proper American, they called it a combine. And that involved tackling, one-on-one tackling, that involved, legless rope climbs, that involved push-ups, sit-ups, like max reps in a minute, one-on-one wrestling. There was a lot.
1: So all of that stuff, you must be thinking, oh, okay, rugby days, one-on-one tackling, wrestling. You're like, I got this.
2: Oh yeah, I was like, I've got this. I was like, this is in my wheelhouse. Also, like, push-ups, sit-ups, chin-ups, like all that stuff. I had also used to do CrossFit way back in the day in Hong Kong at Cavaliers, CrossFit Cavaliers. And so the legless rope climb was like, okay, cool. But then they put me next to Danny Spiegel, who's a huge CrossFitter. So that was terrifying. So there was a lot. It's, I knew that the physical component wouldn't be an issue, but they also had some on-camera testing.

0: And they had a lot of, wrestlers, like pro wrestlers who just know how to switch it on. That was quite scary because I don't know how to prepare for that.
1: I can imagine that. I mean, for someone like yourself, probably the fitness element and physical element is, as you say, in your wheelhouse. And that's the stuff you're like, yep, can do, tick, tick, tick. But I mean, it's not just that, is it? Like with gladiators, with shows like this, it is, you are an actor. You are
0: There's a
1: performer.
0: performance.
1: Yeah, there is a
0: Yeah.
1: full performance. So talk to us about that side of things then. How's the kind of shooting been so far? How have you found that star side of things?
0: You just kind of have to like go into another world. It's kind of like, I guess in rugby, when the whistle blows, it's kind of like, right, you just switch on, and kind of having that mentality to it as well, and tapping into the persona that we've created, that is Voltage, my gladiator name, and talking with production, with okay, how do they envision it? We collaboratively came up with the name, and Voltage to them was right. You're bright, you're sparky, you're full of energy, you're lightning fast. And you zap the contenders off of Hang Tough, and you smash them in Powerball and stuff like that. So it's like, right, okay, that's,
1: That's your persona.
0: exactly.
1: That's really, really interesting. And do all the other, what do I call them? Athletes, actors, gladiators? I'll just call them gladiators. Do
0: Gladiators, lads. Lads on
1: glads.
0: tour, lad.
1: Glads on tour. How is everyone else? Are they nice people? What's it like behind the scenes? Do you get along with everyone?
0: Oh yeah, like massively. It's so funny because we got to the arena like first day on set. It was like, wow, we're here, we're doing this. Because it's such, there's so much history to this show. And for it to have like finally, come about, and just, and finally, because so many productions have tried to bring it back over the years, and it's only now that it's almost been 20 years since the last airing of Gladiator. So we're all just so happy to be there. And you got to remember, you put a bunch of like A-type personality athletes like together, and because we're all gladiators, we're not competing against each other. We just want to make sure that it's an awesome show and that we all bring our A. So yeah, well, it was so much fun. Like what a bubble, what a vibe.
1: So, what was it like in front of a live audience?
0: Like terrifying,
1: I can
0: terrifying,
1: imagine. I can imagine.
0: but like so much fun, because you got to remember, like especially when you're shooting, it's not just the game. It's as soon as you step into the arena, like it's immediately a performance. It's the walkout. It's as soon as it's before the referee even says, "Gladiators ready." Like you're already like beating your chest and getting all like riled up. But then even when they blow the whistle for the game to end, it's still a performance. And then there's the post-match interview, and so it's a whole thing. Yeah, it was wild.
1: If you could think back to your younger self, do you think you could ever have imagined in your wildest dreams that you would end up being an American gladiator?
0: No, absolutely not. Absolutely not. I think as a child, like I didn't even feel American, like growing up. I grew up in Appalachia. In Hong Kong, I went to, I used to go to, my dad's from Oregon. So Oregon's like it's a very quiet state. It's a lot of countryside. Like we have a ranch like out there. It's like very small town life. So for this to have happened is unbelievable.
1: So Danny, what's next then? Like you, the first season's coming up. Everything's filmed, everything's done. What's kind of like the next chapter for you? Is it just to kind of keep doing it and ride this train as long as you can?
0: Who knows? It's funny. It's like I don't really know. There's no like I don't feel completely done with bodybuilding, but we'll see.

0: see. There's a lot of gladiators that I still want to see out. You know, I gotta say, like looking at the UK gladiators and how well that has done, like, wow, like I hope all of that is in store for us in the US. I don't know if like doing a tour in the US is would be have the same popularity as it does in the UK. It's very different going in the UK from like Glasgow to Leeds to to Nottingham to Manchester. Like it's all in a it's very easy to do. In the US it's a bit different going from state to state because it's so much bigger. And the stadiums are crazy, but I don't know. That would be awesome. Yeah, I know, right? Can you imagine?
1: Danny Means, aka Voltage, speaking to Pete back there ahead of the release of the Netflix series American Gladiator. Super incredible stuff there. And of course, you can listen back to that conversation anytime you want over at RTHK Radio 3's website or tune in to Sports Fix on In the Common Room, which you can catch every Friday nights at 9:05 p.m. right here on RTHK Radio 3. All right, and with that, that wraps things up for us this week on Sports Break. Thanks for spending your afternoon with us. We'll be back next week to serve up your usual fix of the latest sporting insight from here at home and around the world. But until then, have a great rest of your day and have a great rest of your weekend. Bye for now.

0: The government requires employers to pay foreign domestic helpers a minimum wage of $5,100 per month for contracts signed on or after September 30th, 2025. Employers must not pay a lower wage, nor ask helpers to agree to a lower wage. Making false representations about a helper's wage or underpaying a helper is a serious offense that can lead to prosecution and imprisonment.
1: The national flag, the national emblem, and the national anthem are the symbols and signs of our nation. We comply with the rules of displaying the national flag and the national emblem, and playing and singing the national anthem. On important occasions when the national flag is raised and the national anthem is played, we must rise and stand solemnly, face the flag, and sing the national anthem together. Show respect at all times. The national flag, the national emblem, and the national anthem belong to us all. Let's respect them.

0: RTHK The News at 4 with Haley Yip. Housing Bureau teams are talking to owners of the only Wong Fuk Court Tower to be spared by November's blaze about the government buying their flats. Wong Chi House was originally left out of the buyout plan put forward for the rest of the Tai Po estate, which was ravaged by the deadly fire. To be binding, 75% of the block's owners must sign up by the end of June. Deputy Financial Secretary Michael Wong says housing officials are on hand to explain things and are not trying to sell the deal.
1: From the very beginning, I personally briefed the team members. I told them that they didn't need to meet any targets. The most important thing was to present the scheme clearly. There is no pressure to get every owner you meet to agree to sell. That is very clear.
0: Officials say Hong Kong's new ban on vaping in public won't put tourists off from visiting the city. There's now a $3,000 fine for people caught using vapes, e-cigarettes, or heated tobacco. The head of the Tobacco and Alcohol Control Office, Manny Lam, says the ban is nothing unusual.
2: If we look at the whole world, more than 30 countries and regions have imposed similar laws, including Singapore and Thailand, which rolled out such regulations in 2014 and 2018, respectively. We have not seen any impact on their tourist numbers following such bans. As for Hong Kong, the import ban has been in place for 4 years, and our tourist numbers have since gradually increased.
0: Dr. Lam says his office has been working with tourism officials and airlines to make sure visitors know about the rules. Uber says it's acquiring the Hong Kong

0: said the move was part of its commitment to growing the taxi industry and providing greater economic opportunities to drivers. Fly Taxi's founder Simon Hsu said joining forces with Uber was a proud milestone.
1: China's ambassador to the United Nations has called on both sides in the Iran war to negotiate in good faith. At a press briefing, Fu Tong stressed the importance of the current ceasefire holding.
2: In our view, the most urgent issue is to keep the ceasefire. The ceasefire needs to last, and there has to be a good faith negotiation between the two sides. Frankly speaking, we are very concerned about some of the remarks we have been hearing recently about this ceasefire being temporary, about the need to initiate another round of attack. I think the international community should be mobilized and raise our voices against the resumption of fighting in that part of the world.
1: U.S. President Donald Trump says the United States will not exit the Iran conflict early. He was speaking at an event in Florida.
3: We're just winning. If it were a fight, they'd stop it. If this were a fight, they'd stop it. You know that expression, it's true. But they're not coming through with the kind of deal that we have to have, and we're going to get this thing done properly. We're not going to leave early and then have the problem arise in three more years.
1: U.S. Defense Secretary Pete Hegseth has ordered the withdrawal of about 5,000 troops from Germany. Tom McElinden reports.
4: U.S. President Donald Trump has threatened to remove troops from Germany after falling out with the country's leader over America and Israel's war with Iran. Friedrich Merz became a target of Mr. Trump's ire after saying Tehran is humiliating Washington at the negotiating table. Now the Pentagon says 5,000 troops are expected to leave Germany over the next 6 to 12 months. It says the decision follows a thorough review of the department's force posture in Europe and is in recognition of theater requirements and conditions on the ground. During both of his terms in office, Mr. Trump has made a number of threats to slash US troop numbers in Europe, saying he wants the continent to take on greater responsibility for its defense rather than depending on Washington. On Thursday, he also warned he may pull troops out of Italy for being no help in the war, and from Spain, which he said has been absolutely horrible.
1: And a quick look at the weather forecast for this afternoon and tonight. Mainly cloudy with one or two showers, bright periods in the afternoon, moderate east to southeasterly winds, fresh on high ground at first. Looking ahead, hot during the day tomorrow, showers will increase with squally thunderstorms later. Right now, the temperature is 27 degrees and the relative humidity is standing at 78%. And that's the news from RTHK.

Welcome along to Simon's Rolled Gold. For the next couple of hours, you know what we do. We mine the pop, rock, soul, assorted sounds of 20th century music, playing your favourite hits, as well as chipping away at the various layers of the decades in a search to straight gold. Before finishing up at six, we'll have sifted through album tracks, one-hit wonders, as well as those bands that should have earned a wee bit more recognition back in the day, all in our search for those long-forgotten golden nuggets of 20th century music. And to kick things off, we certainly had a couple of golden tracks. First of all, Blondie, I'm Always Touched by Your Presence, Dear, and then a bit of Amy Stewart, A Knock on

Doobie Brothers as they were in 1975. Take me in your arms, rock me, yeah. 16 minutes past four on this Saturday afternoon here in Hong Kong. Oh, I lied. I'm going to keep it in the 70s for just one more. This made it to number nine on the disco charts. It was a debut single from Evelyn King.

classic Evelyn Champagne King. Her debut single, Shame, here on Simon's Roll Gold. Heading into the 1980s now with Rory Gallagher. A little bit of those ghost blues take us to the weather.

0: such a huge talent. Rory Gallagher, that really is gold. Ghost Blues here on Simon's Roll. Gold. 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
0: The forecast for tonight and tomorrow, mainly cloudy with a few showers. Temperatures will be around 25 degrees with sunny intervals in the morning tomorrow. Maximum temperature should be around 28 degrees during the day. Winds will be moderate southerlies. The showers will increase with squally thunderstorms later tomorrow, which will be heavier in some areas, and moderate northerly winds, occasionally fresh. Temperatures will then fall progressively tomorrow night to a minimum of around 23 at midnight. Still showers on Monday and Tuesday, slightly cooler with minimum temperature falling to around 21 degrees. Air quality health index is currently low to moderate. The readings are 3 and 5 at the observatory. Air temperature's 26 degrees Celsius. Relative humidity stands at 79%.
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From the 1980s supergroup The Travelling Wilburys and Handle With Care brings the time around to 26 minutes away from five. Now, we're going to stay in the 1980s, and 80s was really ruled by Michael Jackson. He became the king of pop as a result of all his influence on the 80s, and I've got to say, with his movie in the cinema these days, I went through my records and dug out this old disco net. It's a medley of all his greatest hits. Enjoy the King of Pop, Michael Jackson.

the King of Pop, Michael Jackson. In 10 minutes, you can only include so much of his work, and so much more's left out, isn't there? 15 minutes away from the news at 5. Going to keep it in the 80s and slow the pace down a little bit. Tracy Chapman made her debut in the 80s, and what a phenomenal album it was. From her self-titled album, this is Mountains of Things.

One more as we head to the news. I'll be back with you in about 10 minutes or so. After the news at 5 with the second hour of Simon's Roll Gold. Stick around.

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2: RTHK, the news at 5 with Haley Yip. Housing Bureau teams are talking to owners of the only Wong Fuk Court Tower to be spared by November's blaze about the government buying their flats. Wong Chi House was originally left out of the buyout plan put forward for the rest of the Tai Po estate, which was ravaged by the deadly fire. To be binding, 75% of the block's owners must sign up by the end of June. Deputy Financial Secretary Michael Wong says housing officials are on hand to explain things and are not trying to sell the deal.
3: From the very beginning, I personally briefed the team members. I told them that they didn't need to meet any targets. The most important thing was to present the scheme clearly. There is no pressure to get every owner you meet to agree to sell. That is very clear.
2: Officials say Hong Kong's new ban on vaping in public won't put tourists off from visiting the city. There's now a $3,000 fine for people caught using vapes, e-cigarettes, or heated tobacco. The head of the Tobacco and Alcohol Control Office, Manny Lam, says the ban is nothing unusual.
4: If we look at the whole world, more than 30 countries and regions have imposed similar laws, including Singapore and Thailand, which rolled out such regulations in 2014 and 2018, respectively. We have not seen any impact on their tourist numbers following such bans. As for Hong Kong, the import ban has been in place for 4 years, and our tourist numbers have since gradually increased.
2: Dr. Lam says his office has been working with tourism officials and airlines to make sure visitors know about the rules. Uber says it's acquiring the Hong Kong e-hail taxi startup Fly Taxi. Todd Harding has more.
5: Launched 13 years ago, locally built Fly Taxi was one of the first meter taxi platforms in Hong Kong. In a statement, Uber said Fly Taxi would continue to operate as normal and there would be no change for drivers and riders using the Fly Taxi or Uber apps. It said the move was part of its commitment to grow.

0: ceasefire need to last, and there has to be a good faith negotiation between the two sides. Frankly speaking, we are very concerned about some of the remarks we have been hearing recently about this ceasefire being temporary, about the need to initiate another round of attack. I think the international community should be mobilized and raise our voices against the resumption of fighting in that part of the world.
1: U.S. President Donald Trump says the United States will not exit the Iran conflict early. He was speaking at an event in Florida.
2: We're just winning. If it were a fight, they'd stop it. If this were a fight, they'd stop it. You know that expression? It's true. But they're not coming through with the kind of deal that we have to have, and we're going to get this thing done properly. We're not going to leave early and then have the problem arise in 3 more years.
1: U.S. Defense Secretary Pete Hegseth has ordered the withdrawal of about 5,000 troops from Germany. Tom McElinden reports.
3: U.S. President Donald Trump has threatened to remove troops from Germany after falling out with the country's leader over America and Israel's war with Iran. Friedrich Merz became a target of Mr. Trump's ire after saying Tehran is humiliating Washington at the negotiating table. Now the Pentagon says 5,000 troops are expected to leave Germany over the next 6 to 12 months. It says the decision follows a thorough review of the department's force posture in Europe and is in recognition of theater requirements and conditions on the ground. During both of his terms in office, Mr. Trump has made a number of threats to slash US troop numbers in Europe, saying he wants the continent to take on greater responsibility for its defense rather than depending on Washington. On Thursday, he also warned he may pull troops out of Italy for being no help in the war, and from Spain, which he said has been absolutely horrible.
1: And a quick look at the weather forecast for tonight and tomorrow. Mainly cloudy with a few showers. Temperatures will be about 25 degrees with sunny intervals tomorrow morning. The maximum temperature will be around 28 degrees during the day. Moderate southerly winds. Showers will increase with squally thunderstorms later tomorrow and will be heavier in some areas. The temperature right now at the observatory is 26 degrees. And the relative humidity is standing at 80%. And that's the news from RTHK.
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The sound of Buzz Skaggs. Kicking off this second hour of Sunset. No, it isn't Sunset Sounds, it's Simon's Roll Gold. For the next 48 minutes, we're mining the pop, rock, soul, assorted sounds of 20th century gold. One from the Queen of Disco now, Donna Summer, as she dims all the lights.

Queen of Disco, Donna Summer, Dim All the Lights. Made me wonder, turn up the old Vitrola. Are they still around? I think they are now, aren't they? They still might be. Making desktop jukeboxes. Yeah, yeah, I think they do, yeah. 19 minutes past five. Other jukeboxes are available, of course. Got a little bit of Robert Nesta Marley along with his Wailers and, of course, the i3s. Gonna lively up yourself.

0: Robert Marley and the Wailers. And the i3s, of course. And Lively Up Yourself. 24 minutes past five on this Saturday evening. Now, Janet Jackson, when she released the album Janet, she did that, what was the slow song? Let's Wait a While. Yeah. And then on Rhythm Nation, she did a follow-up to that.
1: I don't believe you.
0: It's true. That, of course, Someday is Tonight. Here she is.
2: No, please.

What a beautiful way to close off the second side of that album, Rhythm Nation 1814. A track that filled you with so much hope that was future music from Janet Jackson as well. Someday is tonight here on Simon's Roll Gold.

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1: Let's have a look at the weather forecast for tonight and tomorrow. Mainly cloudy with a few showers. Temperatures will be around 25 degrees. There'll be sunny intervals tomorrow morning. Maximum temperatures should be around 28 degrees during the day. And winds will be moderate southerlies. The outlook, no, showers will increase with squally thunderstorms later in the day. It'll be heavier in some areas and moderate northerly winds, occasionally fresh. Temperatures will fall progressively tomorrow night to a minimum of around 23. The outlook, still a few showers on Monday and Tuesday, slightly cooler in the mornings with a minimum temperature around 21 degrees. Currently, air quality health index is low to moderate. The readings are 3 and 5. At the observatory, the air temperature is 26 degrees Celsius. Relative humidity is 82%.
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was rustling through my record collection earlier this week. I came across the 12-inch version of this. I thought, yes, from the B-side. That was the Eno remix of Protection from Massive Attack, featuring Tracy Thorn from Everything But The Girl. Bringing the time round to 22 minutes away from 6 on this Saturday evening. Going to keep it in the 90s. Or I suppose you could call him a one-hit wonder. Mark Morrison

bit unfair to call him a one-hit wonder, really. In the UK, he had a whole string of hits from the album Return of the Mac, but in the US, he was a one-hit wonder. He went to number two on the Billboard Hot 100 with that classic Return of the Mac, which managed to top the charts in the UK. 15 minutes away from our main news broadcast for this evening at 6 p.m. Going to squeeze in a treble of 60s classics for you to close off this edition of Simon's Roll Gold. First, a little something from the Kings.

anybody can be next, but Elvis was first. An American trilogy here on Simon's Roll Gold. Here now, Joan Baez. Diamonds and Rust.

Joan Baez, Diamonds and Rust. And that is a wrap for this edition of Simon's Roll Gold. I'll be back with you Monday through Friday, 6.30 through 9 for Sunset Sounds. And again next Saturday between the hours of 4 and 6 for Simon's Roll Gold. In the meantime, have yourselves a great weekend. From me, Simon Wilson, bye now.

0: Starting from January 1st, 2026, no smoking areas have been expanded. Smoking is prohibited within 3 meters outside the entrances or exits of childcare centers, schools, residential care homes, hospitals, and specified clinics or health centers. Smoking is also banned while queuing for public transport or to enter certain places. The fixed penalty for smoking offenses has been increased to $3,000. For details, please visit the TACO website.
1: There are always adversities in life. If you're emotionally distressed because of family conflict, debt, marital or interpersonal problems, and you don't know how to deal with the situation, please call Caritas Family Crisis Support Centre's 24-hour crisis hotline, 18288, to talk about it. A bend in the road is not the end of the road. If you're willing to seek help, you will find a way.
2: THK, the news at 6 with Tom McElinden. The top stories: the government talks to Wang Chi house owners about selling their flats following last year's deadly blaze. Officials say the new public vaping ban doesn't make Hong Kong less appealing to tourists. And China urges both sides in the Iran war to negotiate in good faith. Housing Bureau teams are talking to owners of the only Wang Fuk Court Tower to be spared by November's blaze about the government buying their flats. Wang Chi House was originally left out of the buyout plan put forward for the rest of the Tai Po estate, which was ravaged by the deadly fire. To be binding, 75% of the block's owners must sign up by the end of June. Deputy Financial Secretary Michael Wong says housing officials are on hand to explain things and are not trying to sell the deal.
3: From the very beginning, I personally briefed the team members. I told them that they didn't need to meet any targets. The most important thing was to present the scheme clearly. There is no pressure to get every owner you meet to agree to sell. That is very clear.
2: Officials say Hong Kong's new ban on vaping in public won't put tourists off from visiting the city. There's now a $3,000 fine for people caught using vapes, e-cigarettes or heated tobacco. The head of the Tobacco and Alcohol Control Office, Manny Lam, says the ban is nothing unusual.
4: If we look at the whole world, more than 30 countries and regions have imposed similar laws, including Singapore and Thailand, which rolled out such regulations in 2014 and 2018 respectively. We have not seen any impact on their tourist numbers following such bans. As for Hong Kong, the import ban has been in place for 4 years, and our tourist numbers have since gradually increased.
2: Dr. Lam says his office has been working with tourism officials and airlines to make sure visitors know about the rules. The eastern section of the Fanling Bypass will open tomorrow. The officials saying the 4 kilometre route will cut journey times between North District and urban areas by 10 minutes during rush hours. Drivers can give the town centres of Sheung Shui and Fanling a miss as they travel between Kow Lung Hang in Tai Po and the Fanling North New Development Area. Development Secretary Bernadette Lin says the bypass is a key part of the Northern Metropolis project.
5: The commencement of the bypass is just the beginning. The government will continue to improve the industrial layout, transport network, and community amenities in the Northern Metropolis. We will do our best to develop the Northern Metropolis into a new engine that will drive Hong Kong's development, to inject new economic vitality.

0: are very concerned about some of the remarks we have been hearing recently about this ceasefire being temporary, about the need to initiate another round of attack. I think the international community should be mobilized and raise our voices against the resumption of fighting in that part of the world.
1: Secretary for Justice Paul Lam says the Wan Chai-based International Organization for Mediation will hold its first high-level summit next week. Mr. Lam says it'll be a major milestone for the organization, which only began operations last year. He says the summit on Friday comes at the end of Mediation Week.
2: Regarding the Mediation Week schedule, the first 4 days will be more focused on people's livelihood and down-to-earth matters, centered on our local Hong Kong context, regardless of age group or type, because what I really want to say is that the culture of mediation needs to be very down-to-earth. While there should be high-level international elements, mediation is not only about serving between nations, nor only about serving large commercial institutions. It must also help the general public.
1: Japanese Prime Minister Sanae Takeuchi has vowed to strengthen bilateral ties with Vietnam during a meeting with her Vietnamese counterpart Le Minh Hung. The two leaders signed 6 agreements covering infrastructure, climate action, agriculture, technology, digitalization, and space cooperation. The weather now is going to stay mainly cloudy with a few showers. Tomorrow will be hot with sunny intervals in the morning, but then increasing showers and squally thunderstorms later on. Temperatures will range from 25 to 28 degrees. There'll still be some rain on Monday and Tuesday. The mornings will be cooler with lows of around 21. Right now at the observatory, it's 26 degrees with the relative humidity at 81%. You're listening to RTHK. It's 5 minutes past six. US Defense Secretary Pete Hegseth has ordered the withdrawal of 5,000 troops from Germany. Charlie Chun reports.
3: US President Donald Trump had threatened to remove troops from Germany after falling out with the country's leader over America and Israel's war with Iran. Friedrich Merz became a target of Mr. Trump's ire after saying Tehran is humiliating Washington at the negotiating table. Now the Pentagon says 5,000 troops are expected to leave Germany over the next 6 to 12 months. It says the decision follows a thorough review of the department's force posture in Europe and is in recognition of theater requirements and conditions on the ground. During both of his terms in office, Mr. Trump has made a number of threats to slash U.S. troop numbers in Europe, saying he wants the continent to take on greater responsibility for its defense rather than depending on Washington. On Thursday, he also warned he may pull troops out of Italy for being no help in the war, and from Spain, which he said has been absolutely horrible.
1: The mainland has deployed its first robot traffic police squad. 15 robotic officers are now on patrol in key areas of Hangzhou, including around the Westlake scenic spot. Deputy Captain Chen San Chuan says the robots free up limited manpower for investigations and other tasks that require a bit more human judgment.
4: There is typically a large volume of citizens approaching our officers to ask for directions or to inquire about current urban traffic management policies and access regulations for the scenic area. The robots are now capable of providing excellent answers to these inquiries. Furthermore, our robots feature a one-touch emergency alert function that connects directly to our command system, enabling us to dispatch officers promptly to address the public's needs.
1: 2 months into the war in Iran, and much of the world continues to fret about the lack of oil and fertilizer coming out of the region. But the closure of the Strait of Hormuz sea route is also making it harder to get things into the Gulf. In Dubai, restaurants are struggling to source the ingredients they need for their dishes, and their costs are rising. Hayley Yip reports.
5: For Shaw Lash, the chef at Mexican restaurant Lila Molino, her avocados and tomatillos, small tart green fruits native to Central America, are an essential part of her colorful and spicy dishes. But they're getting more and more expensive, so Lash has cut her payroll and is buying fewer ingredients.
6: Avocados come from a long way away. Tomatillos come from a long way away. And the reality is cargo has gotten more expensive, gas prices have gone up. Strait of Hormuz is still blocked. This is really creating a problem for us as far as our supply. Like, I want to get my local fish, but it's not a good time for the local fishermen to go out at night in the waters.
5: Other Dubai chefs are adapting menus with local ingredients or offering fewer dishes. Kelvin Zheng, chef at fusion restaurant Jun's Dubai, says finding alternative routes to transport hard-to-source perishable ingredients

0: has become a costly challenge.
1: So on our old menu, we were getting organic salmon flying in from Ireland. We were getting specific Japanese seafood. We were getting scallops from Norway. These sort of things were very difficult to come because they are not only difficult to source already, but they're time sensitive. So facing these constraints where they would have to find alternate routes and all these sort of things, it made it very difficult. And your only option was then to fly air freight, which would increase our costs by about 30-35%.
0: Zheng has introduced a six-course menu for $61 using locally sourced ingredients. He's managed to keep all his staff for now and is optimistic things will pick up.
1: So I think what's going to happen is we're going to have this slow growth. People will come back because it's still Dubai. I'm still super confident that Dubai is the city. It is the best city in the world. And eventually we will reach that point where it's back. It's just going to take a bit of time.
0: A recent survey of food service operators in the UAE found an average 27% drop in demand levels from a year ago, with tourist and business districts the hardest hit. Dubai officials say operators are navigating a period of disrupted footfall, but they're finding creative ways to respond.
2: Haley Yip reporting. Uber says it's acquiring the Hong Kong e-hail taxi startup Fly Taxi. Uber says Fly Taxi, which launched 13 years ago, will continue to operate as normal and there'll be no change for drivers or those using the app. And now to end the news, a reminder of our top stories. The government talks to Wang Chih house owners about selling their flats following last year's deadly blaze. Officials say the new public vaping ban doesn't make Hong Kong less appealing to tourists. China urges both sides in the Iran war to negotiate in good faith, and the new eastern section of the Fanling Bypass will open tomorrow. That's the news from RTHK. Radio 3.

0: Starting from April 3rd, with targeted beneficiaries remaining unchanged, the $2 scheme changes from a flat $2 fare per trip to $2 flat rate or 80% off. For adult fares at $10 or below, only $2 is payable, while an 80% discount applies to adult fares over $10. The same applies to interchange journeys. For details, call 1-823 or visit the websites of the Labor and Welfare Bureau and the Transport Department.
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2: One is perfect for a solo. 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The more the merrier. How about a quartet? 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How many children should you have? 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Be sure to plan ahead and plan it well. Call the Family Planning Association of Hong Kong on 2572-2222.
3: RTHK, the news at 7 with Tom McElinden. Officials say Hong Kong's new ban on vaping in public won't put tourists off from visiting the city. There's now a $3,000 fine for people caught using vapes, e-cigarettes or heated tobacco. The head of the Tobacco and Alcohol Control Office, Manny Lam, says the ban is nothing unusual.
4: If we look at the whole world, more than 30 countries and regions have imposed similar laws, including Singapore and Thailand, which rolled out such regulations in 2014 and 2018 respectively. We have not seen any impact on their tourist numbers following such bans. As for Hong Kong, the import ban has been in place for 4 years, and our tourist numbers have since gradually increased.
3: The new eastern section of the Fanling Bypass will open tomorrow, with officials saying the 4-kilometre route will cut journey times between North District and urban areas by 10 minutes during rush hours. Drivers can give the town centres of Sheung Shui and Fanling a miss as they travel between Kowloon Hang in Tai Po and the Fanling North New Development Area. Development Secretary Bernadette Lin says the bypass is a key part of the Northern Metropolis project.
5: The commencement of the bypass is just the beginning. The government will continue to improve the industrial layout, transport network and community amenities in the Northern Metropolis. We will do our best to develop the Northern Metropolis into a new engine that will drive Hong Kong's development, to inject new economic vitality and create a better living environment for residents.
3: Housing Bureau teams are talking to owners of the only Wang Fuk Court Tower to be spared by November's blaze about the government buying their flats. Wang Chi House was originally left out of the buyout plan put forward for the rest of the Tai Po estate, which was ravaged by the deadly fire. To be binding, 75% of the block's owners must sign up by the end of June. Deputy Financial Secretary Michael Wong says housing officials are on hand to explain things and are not trying to sell the deal.
6: From the very beginning, I personally briefed the team members. I told them that they didn't need to meet any targets. The most important thing was to present the scheme clearly. There is no pressure to get every owner you meet to agree to sell. That is very clear.
3: Secretary for Justice Paul Lam says the Wan Chai-based International Organization for Mediation will hold its first high-level summit next week. Mr. Lam says it'll be a major milestone for the organization, which only began operations last year. He says the summit on Friday comes at the end of Mediation Week.
7: Regarding the Mediation Week schedule, the first 4 days will be more focused on people's livelihood and down-to-earth matters, centered on our local Hong Kong context, regardless of age group or type, because what I really want to say is that the culture of mediation needs to be very down to earth. While there should be high-level international elements, mediation is not only about serving between nations, nor only about serving large commercial institutions. It must also help the general public.
3: NATO says it's working with the US to understand Washington's decision to slash its troop numbers in

0: and is in recognition of theatre requirements and conditions on the ground. During both of his terms in office, Mr. Trump has made a number of threats to slash US troop numbers in Europe, saying he wants the continent to take on greater responsibility for its defense rather than depending on Washington. On Thursday, he also warned he may pull troops out of Italy for being no help in the war, and from Spain, which he said has been absolutely horrible.
1: Japanese Prime Minister Sanae Takaichi has vowed to strengthen bilateral ties with Vietnam during a meeting with her Vietnamese counterpart Le Minh Hung. The two leaders signed six agreements covering infrastructure, climate action, agriculture technology, digitalization and space cooperation. Vietnam's been seeking support from other countries for oil supplies as the conflict in the Middle East drives prices higher and disrupts supply chains. The weather now. It's going to stay mainly cloudy with a few showers. Tomorrow will be hot with sunny intervals in the morning, but then increasing showers and squally thunderstorms later on. Temperatures will range from 25 to 28 degrees. There'll still be some rain on Monday and Tuesday. The mornings will be cooler with lows of around 21 or 22 degrees. Right now at the observatory, it's 25 degrees with the relative humidity at 85%. That's the latest news from RTHK.

0: The road is not for text messaging, nor for social networking. And of course, not for mobile games. Drivers should always be on the alert. Those who use mobile phones or tablets while driving are risking their lives. For safety's sake, keep your hands on the steering wheel and your eyes on the road. No distractions. Drivers should pay attention to the road ahead.
1: Climate change has led to an increased frequency of extreme rainstorms. Lack of maintenance for slopes and retaining walls will heighten the risk of landslides, resulting in property damage and even casualties. Owners must regularly maintain the slopes and retaining walls under their responsibility and should clear debris in drainage channels after rainstorms to reduce landslide risk. Safer slopes, safer living.
2: RTHK in the news at 8 with Tom McElinden. Officials say Hong Kong's new ban on vaping in public won't put tourists off from visiting the city. There's now a $3,000 fine for people caught using vapes, e-cigarettes or heated tobacco. The head of the Tobacco and Alcohol Control Office, Manny Lam, says the ban is nothing unusual.
3: If we look at the whole world, more than 30 countries and regions have imposed similar laws, including Singapore and Thailand, which rolled out such regulations in 2014 and 2018 respectively. We have not seen any impact on their tourist numbers following such bans. As for Hong Kong, the import ban has been in place for 4 years and our tourist numbers have since gradually increased.
2: The new eastern section of the Fanling Bypass will open tomorrow, with officials saying the 4 kilometre route will cut journey times between North District and urban areas by 10 minutes during rush hours. Drivers can give the town centres of Sheung Shui and Fanling a miss as they travel between Kowloon Hang in Tai Po and the Fanling North new development area. Development Secretary Bernadette Lin says the bypass is a key part of the Northern Metropolis project.
4: The commencement of the bypass is just the beginning. The government will continue to improve the industrial layout, transport network and community amenities in the Northern Metropolis. We will do our best to develop the Northern Metropolis into a new engine that will drive Hong Kong's development, to inject new economic vitality and create a better living environment for residents.
2: Housing Bureau teams are talking to owners of the only Wang Fuk Court Tower to be spared by November's blaze about the government buying their flats. Wang Chi House was originally left out of the buyout plan put forward for the rest of the Tai Po estate, which was ravaged by the deadly fire. To be binding, 75% of the block's owners must sign up by the end of June. Deputy Financial Secretary Michael Wong says housing officials are on hand to explain things and are not trying to sell the deal.
5: From the very beginning, I personally briefed the team members. I told them that they didn't need to meet any targets. The most important thing was to present the scheme clearly. There is no pressure to get every owner you meet to agree to sell. That is very clear.
2: Secretary for Justice Paul Lam says the Wan Chai-based International Organization for Mediation will hold its first high-level summit next week. Mr. Lam says it'll be a major milestone for the organization, which only began operations last year. He says the summit on Friday comes at the end of Mediation Week.
6: Regarding the Mediation Week schedule, the first 4 days will be more focused on people's livelihood and down-to-earth matters, centered on our local Hong Kong context, regardless of age group or type, because what I really want to say is that the culture of mediation needs to be very down-to-earth. While there should be high-level international elements, mediation is not only about serving between nations, nor only about serving large commercial institutions. It must also help the general public.
2: NATO says it's working with the US to understand Washington's decision to slash its troop numbers in Germany by 5,000. Charlie Chun reports.
7: US President Donald Trump had threatened to remove troops from Germany after falling out with the country's leader over America and Israel's war with Iran. Friedrich Merz became a target of Mr. Trump's ire after saying Tehran is humiliating Washington at the negotiating table. Now the Pentagon says 5,000 troops are expected to leave Germany over the next 6 to 12 months. It says the decision follows a thorough review of the department's force posture in Europe and is in recognition

during a meeting with her Vietnamese counterpart Le Minh Hung. The two leaders signed six agreements covering infrastructure, climate action, agriculture, technology, digitalization, and space cooperation. Vietnam's been seeking support from other countries for oil supplies as the conflict in the Middle East drives prices higher and disrupts supply chains. The weather now. It's going to stay mainly cloudy with a few showers. Tomorrow will be hot with sunny intervals in the morning, but then increasing showers and squally thunderstorms later on. Temperatures will range from 25 to 28 degrees. There'll still be some rain around on Monday and Tuesday. The mornings will be cooler with lows of around 21 or 22 degrees. Right now at the observatory, it's 25 degrees with the relative humidity at 86%. That's the news from RTHK.

We all long for a stable life. National security is the foundation of prosperity and stability. We should uphold and strengthen the executive-led system, follow a holistic approach to development and security.

0: and implement patriots administering Hong Kong for a better life. The security of Hong Kong and our homes hinges on the security of our motherland. Safeguarding national security is our responsibility. Let's participate.
1: The annual review of the statutory minimum wage has been implemented. Employees covered by the minimum wage ordinance are entitled to receive the minimum wage, regardless of their modes of employment. From the 1st of May 2026, the statutory minimum wage is raised to $43.10 per hour. Employees with disabilities may opt for a productivity assessment and receive wages accordingly. For details, call 2717-1771.
2: THK, the news at 9 with Tom McElinden. Officials say Hong Kong's new ban on vaping in public won't put tourists off from visiting the city. There's now a $3,000 fine for people caught using vapes, e-cigarettes or heated tobacco. The head of the Tobacco and Alcohol Control Office, Manny Lam, says the ban is nothing unusual.
3: If we look at the whole world, more than 30 countries and regions have imposed similar laws, including Singapore and Thailand, which rolled out such regulations in 2014 and 2018 respectively. We have not seen any impact on their tourist numbers following such bans. As for Hong Kong, the import ban has been in place for 4 years, and our tourist numbers have since gradually increased.
2: The new eastern section of the Fanling Bypass will open tomorrow, with officials saying the 4-kilometre route will cut journey times between North District and urban areas by 10 minutes during rush hours. Drivers can give the town centres of Sheung Shui and Fanling a miss as they travel between Kowloon Hang in Tai Po and the Fanling North New Development Area. Development Secretary Bernadette Lin says the bypass is a key part of the Northern Metropolis project.
4: The commencement of the bypass is just the beginning. The government will continue to improve the industrial layout, transport network and community amenities in the Northern Metropolis. We will do our best to develop the Northern Metropolis into a new engine that will drive Hong Kong's development, to inject new economic vitality and create a better living environment for residents.
2: Housing Bureau teams are talking to owners of the only Wang Fuk Court Tower to be spared by November's blaze about the government buying their flats. Wang Chi House was originally left out of the buyout plan put forward for the rest of the Tai Po estate, which was ravaged by the deadly fire. To be binding, 75% of the block's owners must sign up by the end of June. Deputy Financial Secretary Michael Wong says housing officials are on hand to explain things and are not trying to sell the deal.
5: From the very beginning, I personally briefed the team members. I told them that they didn't need to meet any targets. The most important thing was to present the scheme clearly. There is no pressure to get every owner you meet to agree to sell. That is very clear.
2: Justice Secretary Paul Lam says the Wan Chai-based International Organization for Mediation will hold its first high-level summit next week. Mr. Lam says it'll be a major milestone for the organization, which only began operations last year. He says the summit on Friday comes at the end of Mediation Week.
6: Regarding the Mediation Week schedule, the first 4 days will be more focused on people's livelihood and down-to-earth matters, centered on our local Hong Kong context, regardless of age group or type, because what I really want to say is that the culture of mediation needs to be very down-to-earth. While there should be high-level international elements, mediation is not only about serving between nations, nor only about serving large commercial institutions. It must also help the general public.
2: NATO says it's working with the US to understand Washington's decision to slash its troop numbers in Germany by 5,000. Charlie Chun reports.
7: US President Donald Trump had threatened to remove troops from Germany after falling out with the country's leader over America and Israel's war with Iran. Friedrich Merz became a target of Mr. Trump's ire after saying Tehran is humiliating Washington at the negotiating table. Now the Pentagon says 5,000 troops are expected to leave Germany over the next 6 to 12 months. It says the decision follows a thorough review of the department's force posture in Europe and is in recognition of theater requirements and conditions on the ground. During both of his terms in office, Mr. Trump has made a number of threats to slash U.S. troop numbers in Europe, saying he wants the continent to take on greater responsibility for its defense rather than depending on Washington. On Thursday, he also warned he may pull troops out of Italy for being no help in the war, and from Spain, which he said has been absolutely horrible.
2: Japanese Prime Minister Sanae Takaichi has vowed to strengthen bilateral ties with Vietnam during

meeting with her Vietnamese counterpart Le Minh Hung. The two leaders signed 6 agreements covering infrastructure, climate action, agriculture, technology, digitalization, and space cooperation. Vietnam has been seeking support from other countries for oil supplies as the conflict in the Middle East drives prices higher and disrupts supply chains. The weather now is going to stay mainly cloudy with a few showers. Tomorrow will be hot with sunny intervals in the morning, but then increasing showers and squally thunderstorms later on. Temperatures will range from

around 21 or 22 degrees. Right now at the observatory, it's 25 degrees with the relative humidity at 88%. That's the latest news from RTHK.

0: The Hertau Shenzhen Hong Kong Science and Technology Innovation Cooperation Zone is a key national strategic platform. Hong Kong Park enjoys distinctive edges of One River Two Banks and One Zone Two Parks, serving as the nation's testing ground for institutional innovation. Construction is in full swing, with the first three Phase One buildings already open. We aim to enhance the cross-boundary flow of innovation elements, talent, capital, materials and data to build a world-class INT hub and a critical national innovation base.
1: Starting from April 1st, 2026, all taxis must offer at least two types of e-payment means, including one QR code and one non-QR code means, to facilitate passenger payments. Taxi drivers who fail to comply with the requirements may face a maximum fine of $5,000 and 6 months imprisonment. Installing e-payment

0: means brings convenience and flexibility, benefiting both passengers and drivers.
1: RTHK, the news at 10 with Tom McElinden. The new eastern section of the Fanling Bypass will open tomorrow, with officials saying the 4-kilometre route will cut journey times between North District and urban areas by 10 minutes during rush hours. Drivers can give the town centres of Sheung Shui and Fanling a miss as they travel between Kowloon Hang in Tai Po and the Fanling North new development area. Development Secretary Bernadette Lin says the bypass is a key part of the Northern Metropolis project.
2: The commencement of the bypass is just the beginning. The government will continue to improve the industrial layout, transport network and community amenities in the Northern Metropolis. We will do our best to develop the Northern Metropolis into a new engine that will drive Hong Kong's development, to inject new economic vitality and create a better living environment for residents.
1: Housing Bureau teams are talking to owners of the only Wang Fuk Court Tower to be spared by November's blaze about the government buying their flats. Wang Chi House was originally left out of the buyout plan put forward for the rest of the Tai Po estate, which was ravaged by the deadly fire. To be binding, 75% of the block's owners must sign up by the end of June. Deputy Financial Secretary Michael Wong says housing officials are on hand to explain things and are not trying to sell the deal.
3: From the very beginning, I personally briefed the team members. I told them that they didn't need to meet any targets. The most important thing was to present the scheme clearly. There is no pressure to get every owner you meet to agree to sell. That is very clear.
1: Officials say Hong Kong's new ban on vaping in public won't put tourists off from visiting the city. There's now a $3,000 fine for people caught using vapes, e-cigarettes or heated tobacco. The head of the Tobacco and Alcohol Control Office, Manny Lam, says the ban is nothing unusual.
4: If we look at the whole world, more than 30 countries and regions have imposed similar laws, including Singapore and Thailand, which rolled out such regulations in 2014 and 2018, respectively. We have not seen any impact on their tourist numbers following such bans. As for Hong Kong, the import ban has been in place for 4 years, and our tourist numbers have since gradually increased.
1: Dr. Lam says his office has been working with tourism officials and airlines to make sure visitors know about the rules. Secretary for Justice Paul Lam says the Wan Chai-based International Organization for Mediation will hold its first high-level summit next week. Mr. Lam says it'll be a major milestone for the organisation, which only began operations last year. He says the summit on Friday comes at the end of Mediation Week.
5: Regarding the Mediation Week schedule, the first 4 days will be more focused on people's livelihood and down-to-earth matters, centred on our local Hong Kong context, regardless of age group or type, because what I really want to say is that the culture of mediation needs to be very down-to-earth. While there should be high-level international elements, mediation is not only about serving between nations, nor only about serving large commercial institutions. It must also help the general public.
1: The mainland has deployed its first robot traffic police squad. 15 robotic officers are now on patrol in key areas of Hangzhou, including around the Westlake Scenic Spot. Deputy Captain Chan San Chuan says the robots free up limited manpower for investigations and other tasks that require a bit more human judgment.
6: There is typically a large volume of citizens approaching our officers to ask for directions or to inquire about current urban traffic management policies and access regulations for the scenic area. The robots are now capable of providing excellent answers to these inquiries. Furthermore, our robots feature a one-touch emergency alert function that connects directly to our command system, enabling us to dispatch officers promptly to address the public's needs.
1: A humpback whale that's been struggling to survive after beaching near the German coast has been released into the North Sea off Denmark after being transported in a barge in a last-ditch rescue operation. The whale, dubbed Timmy in Germany, where its ordeal captured hearts, exited the barge, blew air through its blowhole and swam off. The whale was first spotted stuck on a sandbank on March the 23rd before freeing itself and then becoming stuck again several times. Various previous attempts to save it have failed. The weather now, and it's going to stay mainly cloudy with a few showers. Tomorrow will be hot with sunny intervals in the morning, but then increasing showers and squally thunderstorms later on. Temperatures will range from 25 to 28 degrees. There'll still be some

and welcome to Danny's Weekend Blends. We're here from every Saturday from 10 p.m. until Sunday 1 a.m. My name is Danny Lau. It is Saturday, May the 2nd, 2026. How are you doing today? It is a long weekend in Hong Kong. It seems like everywhere is packed with people. A lot of course, the tourist attractions and even some local streets, local places. There are people anywhere and many people everywhere. So just be patient with whatever you're doing. For those of you who needs to commute back and forth from different places, the local Hong Kongers, just be patient with all these tourists around you, because sometimes they don't know where they're going and they just stop right in the middle of the street. And you know, Hong Kong is such a small city, right? Even though the reputation is big. Small in terms of size, of course, geographically speaking.

Another mild evening here in Hong Kong. So there should be, and there would be, a lot of activities going on still outdoors. It's only almost a quarter after 10. You're listening to Danny's Weekend Plans on RTHK Radio 3. Welcome. My name is Danny Lau.

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1: A very talented singer-songwriter from mainland China.
3: Dengue fever and chikungunya fever can be transmitted by Aedes albopictus. 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When visiting scrubby or mosquito-infested areas, wear light-colored, long-sleeved clothing and apply insect repellent. 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

The time's now 10 minutes to 11. Right now it's 25 degrees and relative humidity is at 87%. For the forecast for tomorrow, mainly cloudy with a few showers. Temperature will be ranging from 25 to 28 degrees. There will be sunny intervals in the morning. And later on, temperature will fall progressively tomorrow night to a minimum of about 23 degrees at midnight. Again, currently it's 25 degrees. What a mild evening again.

with Kobe Calais and Taylor Swift. That was Breathe, right here on Radio 3. You're listening to Danny's Weekend Blends. We'll be back after the news with two more hours of music. Alone.

0: RTHK, the news at 11 with Francis Punia. The top stories. The government talks to Wenxi house owners about selling their flats following last year's deadly blaze. Officials say the new public vaping ban doesn't make Hong Kong less appealing to tourists. And China urges both sides in the Iran war to negotiate in good faith. Housing Bureau teams are talking to owners of the only one full court tower to be spared by November's blaze about the government buying their flats. Wenxi House was originally left out of the buyout plan put forward for the rest of the Taipu estate, which was ravaged by the deadly fire. To be binding, 75% of the block's owners must sign up by the end of June. Deputy Financial Secretary Michael Wong says housing officials are on hand to explain things and are not trying to sell the deal.
1: From the very beginning, I personally briefed the team members. I told them that they didn't need to meet any targets. The most important thing was to present the scheme clearly. There is no pressure to get every owner you meet to agree to sell. That is very clear.
0: Officials say Hong Kong's new ban on vaping in public won't put tourists off from visiting the city. There's now a $3,000 fine for people caught using vapes, e-cigarettes or heated tobacco. The head of the Tobacco and Alcohol Control Office, Manny Lam, says the ban is nothing unusual.
2: If we look at the whole world, more than 30 countries and regions have imposed similar laws, including Singapore and Thailand, which rolled out such regulations in 2014 and 2018, respectively. We have not seen any impact on their tourist numbers following such bans. As for Hong Kong, the import ban has been in place for 4 years, and our tourist numbers have since gradually increased.
0: The new eastern section of the Fanling Bypass will open tomorrow, with officials saying the 4-kilometre route will cut journey times between North District and urban areas by 10 minutes during rush hours. Drivers can give the town centres of Shangshui and Fanling a miss as they travel between Kowloon Han in Tai Po and the Fanling North New Development Area. Development Secretary Bernadette Lin says the bypass is a key part of the Northern Metropolis project.
3: The commencement of the bypass is just the beginning. The government will continue to improve the industrial layout, transport network, and community amenities in the northern metropolis. We will do our best to develop the northern metropolis into a new engine that will drive Hong Kong's development, to inject new economic vitality, and create a better living environment for residents.
0: China's ambassador to the United Nations has called on both sides in the Iran war to negotiate in good faith.

0: At a press briefing, Fuson stressed the importance of the currency's fire holding.
1: In our view, the most urgent issue is to keep the ceasefire. The ceasefire needs to last, and there has to be a good faith negotiation between the two sides. Frankly speaking, we are very concerned about some of the remarks we have been hearing recently about this ceasefire being temporary, about the need to initiate another round of attack. I think the international community should be mobilized and raise our voices against the resumption of fighting in that part of the world.
0: Secretary for Justice Paul Lam says the Wanchai-based International Organization for Mediation will hold its first high-level summit next week. Mr. Lam says it will be a major milestone for the organization, which only began operations last year. He says the summit on Friday comes at the end of Mediation Week.
2: Regarding the Mediation Week schedule, the first 4 days will be more focused on people's livelihood and down-to-earth matters, centered on our local Hong Kong context, regardless of age group or type, because what I really want to say is that the culture of mediation needs to be very down-to-earth. While there should be high-level international elements, mediation is not only about serving between nations, nor only about serving large commercial institutions. It must also help the general public.
0: Japanese Prime Minister Sanae Takaichi has vowed to strengthen bilateral ties with Vietnam during a meeting with her Vietnamese counterpart Lê Minh Hung. The two leaders signed 6 agreements covering infrastructure, climate action, agriculture, technology, digitalization, and space cooperation. The weather is going to stay mainly cloudy with a few showers. Tomorrow will be hot with sunny intervals in the morning, but then increasing showers and squally thunderstorms later on. Temperatures will range from 25 to 28 degrees. There will still be some rain on Monday and Tuesday. The mornings will be cooler with lows of around 21 or 22 degrees. Right now at the observatory, it is 25 degrees and the humidity is 87%. You are listening to RTHK. The time is 5 minutes past 11. NATO says it's working with the US to understand Washington's decision to slash its troop numbers in Germany by 5,000. Charlie Chung reports.
3: US President Donald Trump had threatened to remove troops from Germany after falling out with the country's leader over America and Israel's war with Iran. Friedrich Merz

0: over the next 6 to 12 months. It says the decision follows a thorough review of the department's force posture in Europe and is in recognition of theater requirements and conditions on the ground. During both of his terms in office, Mr. Trump has made a number of threats to slash U.S. troop numbers in Europe, saying he wants the continent to take on greater responsibility for its defense rather than depending on Washington. On Thursday, he also warned he may pull troops out of Italy for being no help in the war and from Spain, which he said has been absolutely horrible.
1: The mainland has deployed its first robot traffic police squad. 15 robotic officers are now on patrol in key areas of Hangzhou, including around the Westlake scenic spot. Deputy Captain Chen Sanchuan says the robots free up limited manpower for investigations and other tasks that require a bit more human judgment.
2: There is typically a large volume of citizens approaching our officers to ask for directions, or to inquire about current urban traffic management policies and access regulations for the scenic area. The robots are now capable of providing excellent answers to these inquiries.
1: 2 months into the war in Iran, much of the world continues to fret about the lack of oil and fertilizer coming out of the region. But the closure of the Strait of Hormuz sea route is also making it harder to get things into the Gulf. In Dubai, restaurants are struggling to source the ingredients they need for their dishes, and their costs are rising. Haley Yip reports.
3: For Shaw Lash, the chef at Mexican restaurant Lila Molino, her avocados and tomatillos, small tart green fruits native to Central America, are an essential part of her colorful and spicy dishes. But they're getting more and more expensive, so Lash has cut her payroll and is buying fewer ingredients.
4: Avocados come from a long way away. Tomatillos come from a long way away. And the reality is cargo has gotten more expensive, gas prices have gone up, Strait of Hormuz is still blocked. This is really creating a problem for us as far as our supply. Like, I want to get my local fish, but it's not a good time for the local fishermen to go out at night and the waters.
3: Other Dubai chefs are adapting menus with local ingredients or offering fewer dishes. Kelvin Jung, chef at fusion restaurant Jun's Dubai, says finding alternative routes to transport hard-to-source perishable ingredients has become a costly challenge.
5: So on our old menu, we were getting organic salmon flying in from Ireland. We were getting specific Japanese seafood. We were getting scallops from Norway. These sort of things were very difficult to come because they are not only difficult to source already, but they're time sensitive. So facing these constraints where they would have to find alternate routes and all these sort of things, it made it very difficult. And your only option was then to fly air freight, which would increase our costs by about 30-35%.
3: Jung has introduced a six-course menu for $61 using locally sourced ingredients. He's managed to keep all his staff for now and is optimistic things will pick up.
5: So I think what's going to happen is we're going to have this slow growth. People will come back because it's still Dubai. I'm still super confident that Dubai is the city. It is the best city in the world. And eventually we will reach that point where it's back. It's just going to take a bit of time.
3: A recent survey of food service operators in the UAE found an average 27% drop in demand levels from a year ago, with tourist and business districts the hardest hit. Dubai officials say operators are navigating a period of disrupted footfall, but they're finding creative ways to respond.
1: Uber says it's acquiring the Hong Kong e-hail taxi startup FlyTaxi. Uber says FlyTaxi, which launched 13 years ago, will continue to operate as normal and there'll be no change for drivers or those using the app. It said the move is part of its commitment to growing the taxi industry and providing greater economic opportunities to drivers. To end the news, a reminder of our top stories. The government talks to Wenxi house owners about selling their flats following last year's deadly blaze. Officials say the new public vaping ban doesn't make Hong Kong less appealing to tourists. And China urges both sides in the Iran war to negotiate in good faith. That's the news from RTHK.

intervals in the morning, and the maximum temperature will be around 28 degrees during the day, with moderate southerly winds, and showers will increase with squally thunderstorm later tomorrow, and will be heavier in some areas as well. So be aware of that if you're heading out, if you are outdoor all day long. It will become moderate northerly winds, occasionally fresh. That's weird. So otherwise, gonna be fresh. And temperature will fall progressively tomorrow night to a minimum of about 23 degrees at midnight. And for the outlook, still a few showers on Monday and Tuesday, slightly cooler in the morning with a minimum temperature of around 21 to 22 degrees. Temperatures will rise progressively in the following couple of days. And right now it is 25 degrees in the Hong Kong Observatory. Relative humidity is at 88%. Temperatures comes and goes, so be aware of the fluctuation of the degrees.

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1: It is Saturday, May 2nd, 2026. The time is now 10 minutes past 11. How are you so far? Just a quick recap of the weather as well. It's going to be mainly cloudy with a few showers. Temperatures will be about 25 degrees with sunny

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A quarter after 11 right now. Queen, they need a hunger in the sound target at Danny's Weekend Blends. And welcome. 接住带俾你嚟自黎明，今夜你会不会来？

0: Mosquitoes can transmit many different infections. 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
2: We're back at Danny's Weekend Blends. You can pick any night to remember. Any night that is memorable for you. You don't have to wait for any special occasion or anything like that. Just make tonight a memorable one as well, if you want to. 11:24, and right now it's 25 degrees. Welcome to RTHK Radio 3. 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

0: Here to wish one of the members of these legendary Hong Kong boy band, Grasshoppers. Wishing Remy or Remus a full recovery of this annoying disease. Right now they're having fun in the Hong Kong Coliseum, having their concerts.
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0: 刚刚打给你来自丑猛暂停开始过. The time is now 11:33. Here comes the rain again. Well, by tomorrow night this time, that might be...

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So in my limited vocabularies when I was before 14 years old, I always thought aliens means creatures and visitors from outer space. But then once I visited Japan, I realized that aliens also means foreigners. Well, I guess there's no negative connotation to it. Englishman in New York, that was Sting.

time for the news. And then we'll be back with more music right here on Danny's Weekend Blends. 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

0: RTHK, the news at midnight with Francis Punia. The new eastern section of the Fanling Bypass is opening today, with officials saying the 4-kilometre route will cut journey times between North District and urban areas by 10 minutes during rush hours. Drivers can give the town centres of Shunshui and Fanling a miss as they travel between Kowloon in Tai Po and the Fanling North New Development Area. Development Secretary Bernadette Lin says the bypass is a key part of the Northern Metropolis project.
1: The commencement of the bypass is just the beginning. The government will continue.

0: continue to improve the industrial layout, transport network, and community amenities in the northern metropolis. We will do our best to develop the northern metropolis into a new engine that will drive Hong Kong's development, to inject new economic vitality, and create a better living environment for residents.
1: Housing Bureau teams are talking to owners of the only One Fo Court Tower to be spared by November's blaze about the government buying their flats. Wen Chi House was originally left out of the buyout plan put forward for the rest of the Tai Po estate.

0: state, which was ravaged by the deadly fire. To be binding, 75% of the block's owners must sign up by the end of June. Deputy Financial Secretary Michael Wong says housing officials are on hand to explain things and are not trying to sell the deal.
1: From the very beginning, I personally briefed the team members. I told them that they didn't need to meet any targets. The most important thing was to present the scheme clearly. There is no pressure to get every owner you meet to agree to sell. That is very clear.
0: Officials say Hong Kong's new ban on vaping in public won't put tourists off from visiting the city. There's now a $3,000 fine for people caught using vapes, e-cigarettes or heated tobacco. The head of the Tobacco and Alcohol Control Office, Manny Lam, says the ban is nothing unusual.
2: If we look at the whole world, more than 30 countries and regions have imposed similar laws, including Singapore and Thailand, which rolled out such regulations in 2014 and 2018, respectively. We have not seen any impact on their tourist numbers following such bans. As for Hong Kong, the import ban has been in place for 4 years, and our tourist numbers have since gradually increased.
0: Secretary for Justice Paul Lam says the Wan Chai-based International Organization for Mediation will hold its first high-level summit this week. Mr. Lam says it will be a major milestone for the organization, which only began operations last year. He says the summit on Friday comes at the end of Mediation Week.
3: Regarding the mediation week schedule, the first 4 days will be more focused on people's livelihood and down-to-earth matters, centered on our local Hong Kong context, regardless of age group or type. Because what I really want to say is that the culture of mediation needs to be very down-to-earth. While there should be high-level international elements, mediation is not only about serving between nations, nor only about serving large commercial institutions. It must also help the general public.
0: The mainland has deployed its first robot traffic police squad. 15 robotic officers are now on patrol in key areas of Hangzhou, including around the Westlake scenic spot. Deputy Captain Chen Sun-chuan says the robots free up limited manpower for investigations and other tasks that require a bit more human judgment.
4: There is typically a large volume of citizens approaching our officers to ask for directions, or to inquire about current urban traffic management policies and access regulations for the scenic area. The robots are now capable of providing excellent answers to these inquiries. Furthermore, our robots feature a one-touch emergency alert function that connects directly to our command system, enabling us to dispatch officers promptly to address the public's needs.
0: A humpback whale that has been struggling to survive after beaching near the German coast has been released into the North Sea of Denmark after being transported in a barge in a last-ditch rescue operation. The whale, dubbed Timmy in Germany, where its ordeal captured hearts, exited the barge, blew air through its blowhole and swam off. The whale was first spotted stuck on a sandbank on March the 23rd before freeing itself and then becoming stuck again several times. Various previous attempts to save it failed. The weather, it's going to stay mainly cloudy with a few showers. There'll be sunny intervals this morning, but then increasing showers and squally thunderstorms later on. We'll have a top temperature of around 28 degrees. There'll still be some rain tomorrow and Tuesday. Right now at the observatory, it is 25 degrees and the humidity is 87%. The news from RTHK.
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It is a blessing to enter another day. It is May the 3rd, 2026. The time is now 9 minutes past midnight. So count your blessings and be appreciative. Thank you for listening to Danny's Weekend Blends on Radio 3. We'll be here until 1 a.m. Welcome.

0: Starting from April 3rd, with targeted beneficiaries remaining unchanged, the $2 scheme changes from a flat $2 fare per trip to $2 flat rate or 80% off. For adult fares at $10 or below, only $2 is payable, while an 80% discount applies to adult fares over $10. The same applies to interchange journeys. 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

And all of this happens because the world is waiting. Waiting for one child. Black, white, yellow. 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But a child that will grow up and turn tears to laughter, hate to love, war to peace, and everyone to everyone's neighbor. And misery and suffering will be words to be forgotten forever.

12:29 for the weather forecast for tonight and tomorrow. It's going to be mainly cloudy with a few showers. Temperatures will be about 25 degrees with sunny intervals in the morning. The maximum temperature will be around 28 degrees during the day. Moderate southerly winds. Showers will increase with squally thunderstorms later and will be heavier in some areas, becoming moderate northerly winds and occasionally fresh. Radio 3. Temperatures will fall progressively at night to a minimum of about 23 degrees at midnight tomorrow.

0: Not gonna lie. Pick this song because of its title. Paint My Bedroom Black. Twenty minutes to 1 a.m. Right now it's 25 degrees and relative humidity is at 88%.
1: We all long for a stable life. National security is the foundation of prosperity and stability. We should uphold and strengthen the executive-led system, follow a holistic approach to development and security, and implement Patriots administering Hong Kong for a better life. The security of Hong Kong and our homes hinges on the security of our motherland. Safeguarding national security is our responsibility. Let's participate.
2: Denny's Weekend Blends.

This is absolutely normal to feel a little bit nostalgic, a little bit sentimental during full moon periods. 代表你来自 Ivana 王婉之月亮雪。It's almost a quarter to 1 a.m.Also, if you like, you can manifest, you can make a wish towards the full moon.

My name's Danny Lau. I'll be signing off here soon, but I'll see you again next week, if not sooner. Have a wonderful weekend ahead, wonderful Sunday ahead, and take care. See you soon.

0: RTHK, the news at 1 with Francis Punia. The new eastern section of the Fanlin Bypass is opening today, with officials saying the 4-kilometre route will cut journey times between North District and urban areas by 10 minutes during rush hours. Drivers can give the town centres of Shanshui and Fanlin a miss as they travel between Kowloon-Hang in Tai Po and the Fanlin North New Development Area. Development Secretary Bernadette Lin says the bypass is a key part of the Northern Metropolis project.
1: The commencement of the bypass is just the beginning. The government will continue to improve the industrial layout, transport network, and community amenities in the northern metropolis. We will do our best to develop the northern metropolis into a new engine that will drive Hong Kong's development, to inject new economic vitality, and create a better living environment for residents.
0: Housing Bureau teams are talking to owners of the only one-floor court tower to be spared by November's blaze about the government buying their flats. Wan Chai House was originally left out of the buyout plan put forward for the rest of the Tai Po estate, which was ravaged by the deadly fire. To be binding, 75% of the block's owners must sign up by the end of June. Deputy Financial Secretary Michael Wong says housing officials are on hand to explain things and are not trying to sell the deal.
2: From the very beginning, I personally briefed the team members. I told them that they didn't need to meet any targets. The most important thing was to present the scheme clearly. There is no pressure to get every owner you meet to agree to sell. That is very clear.
0: Officials say Hong Kong's new ban on vaping in public won't put tourists off from visiting the city. There's now a $3,000 fine for people caught using vapes, e-cigarettes or heated tobacco. The head of the Tobacco and Alcohol Control Office, Manny Lam, says the ban is nothing unusual.
3: If we look at the whole world, more than 30 countries and regions have imposed similar laws, including Singapore and Thailand, which rolled out such regulations in 2014 and 2018, respectively. We have not seen any impact on their tourist numbers following such bans. As for Hong Kong, the import ban has been in place for 4 years, and our tourist numbers have since gradually increased.
0: Secretary for Justice Paul Lam says the Wan Chai-based International Organization for Mediation will hold its first high-level summit this week. Mr. Lam says it will be a major milestone for the organization, which only began operations last year. He says the summit on Friday comes at the end of Mediation Week.
4: Regarding the mediation week schedule, the first 4 days will be more focused on people's livelihood and down-to-earth matters, centered on our local Hong Kong context, regardless of age group or type. Because what I really want to say is that the culture of mediation needs to be very down-to-earth. While there should be high-level international elements, mediation is not only about serving between nations, nor only about serving large commercial institutions. It must also help the general public.
0: The mainland has deployed its first robot traffic police squad. 15 robotic officers are now on patrol in key areas of Hangzhou, including around the Westlake Scenic Spot. Deputy Captain Chen Sinchun says the robots free up limited manpower for investigations and other tasks that require a bit more human judgment.
5: There is typically a large volume of citizens approaching our officers to ask for directions, or to inquire about current urban traffic management policies and access regulations for the scenic area. The robots are now capable of providing excellent answers to these inquiries. Furthermore, our robots feature a one-touch emergency alert function that connects directly to our command system, enabling us to dispatch officers promptly to address the public's needs.
0: A humpback whale that has been struggling to survive after beaching near the German coast has been released into the North Sea of Denmark after being transported in a barge in a last-ditch rescue operation. The whale, dubbed Timmy in Germany, where its ordeal captured hearts, exited the barge, blew air through its blowhole and swam off. The whale was first spotted stuck on a sandbank on March the 23rd, before freeing itself and then becoming stuck again several times. Various previous attempts to save it failed. The weather, mainly cloudy with a few showers. Temperatures will be about 25 degrees with sunny intervals in the morning. The maximum temperature will be around 28 degrees during the day. Moderate southerly winds. Showers will increase with squally thunderstorms later and will be heavier in some areas, becoming moderate northerly winds occasionally fresh. It is 25 degrees and the humidity is 89%. The news from RTHK. All through the night with the

I feel like it's raining all over the world. Neon signs are flashing, taxi cabs and buses passing through the night. A distant moaning of a train seems to play a sad refrain to the night.

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Kinda lonely that, and it's raining all over the world. Oh, have you ever been lonely, people, and you feel that it was raining all over the world?

0: RTHK, the news at 2 with Francis Punia. The new eastern section of the Fanling Bypass is opening today, with officials saying the 4-kilometre route will cut journey times between North District and urban areas by 10 minutes during rush hours. Drivers can give the town centres of Shangshui and Fanling a miss as they travel between Kowloon and Tai Po and the Fanling North New Development Area. Development Secretary Bernadette Lin says the bypass is a key part of the Northern Metropolis project.
1: The commencement of the bypass is just the beginning. The government will continue to improve the industrial layout, transport network, and community amenities in the Northern Metropolis. We will do our best to develop the Northern Metropolis into a new engine that will drive Hong Kong's development, to inject new economic vitality, and create a better living environment for residents.
0: Housing Bureau teams are talking to owners of the only one full court tower to be spared by November's blaze about the government buying their flats. Wan Chee House was originally left out of the buyout plan put forward for the rest of the Tai Po estate, which was ravaged by the deadly fire. To be binding, 75% of the block's owners must sign up by the end of June. Deputy Financial Secretary Michael Wong says housing officials are on hand to explain things and are not trying to sell the deal.
2: From the very beginning, I personally briefed the team members. I told them that they didn't need to meet any targets. The most important thing was to present the scheme clearly. There is no pressure to get every owner you meet to agree to sell. That is very clear.
0: Officials say Hong Kong's new ban on vaping in public won't put tourists off from visiting the city. There's now a $3,000 fine for people caught using vapes, e-cigarettes or heated tobacco. The head of the Tobacco and Alcohol Control Office, Manny Lam, says the ban is nothing unusual.
3: If we look at the whole world, more than 30 countries and regions have imposed similar laws, including Singapore and Thailand, which rolled out such regulations in 2014 and 2018, respectively. We have not seen any impact on their tourist numbers following such bans. As for Hong Kong, the import ban has been in place for 4 years, and our tourist numbers have since gradually increased.
0: Secretary for Justice Paul Lam says the Wan Chai-based International Organization for Mediation will hold its first high-level summit this week. Mr. Lam says it will be a major milestone for the organization, which only began operations last year. He says the summit on Friday comes at the end of Mediation Week.
4: Regarding the Mediation Week schedule, the first 4 days will be more focused on people's livelihood and down-to-earth matters, centered on our local Hong Kong context, regardless of age group or type, because what I really want to say is that the culture of mediation needs to be very down-to-earth. While there should be high-level international elements, mediation is not only about serving between nations, nor only about serving large commercial institutions. It must also help the general public.
0: The mainland has deployed its first robot traffic police squad. 15 robotic officers are now on patrol in key areas of Hangzhou, including around the Westlake Scenic Spot. Deputy Captain Chen Sen Chuan says the robots free up limited manpower for investigations and other tasks that require a bit more human judgment.
5: There is typically a large volume of citizens approaching our officers to ask for directions, or to inquire about current urban traffic management policies and access regulations for the scenic area. The robots are now capable of providing excellent answers to these inquiries. Furthermore, our robots feature a one-touch emergency alert function that connects directly to our command system, enabling us to dispatch officers promptly to address the public's needs.
0: A humpback whale that has been struggling to survive after beaching near the German coast has been released into the North Sea of Denmark after being transported in a barge in a last-ditch rescue operation. The whale, dubbed Timmy in Germany, where its ordeal captured hearts, exited the barge, blew air through its blowhole and swam off. The whale was first spotted stuck on a sandbank on March the 23rd, before freeing itself and then becoming stuck again several times. Various previous attempts to save it failed. Weather forecast for today, mainly cloudy with a few showers. Temperatures will be about 25 degrees with sunny intervals in the morning. The maximum temperature will be around 28 degrees during the day. Moderate southerly winds. It is 25 degrees and the humidity is 89%. The news from RTHK.

0: RTHK, the news at 3 with Francis Punia. The new eastern section of the Fanling Bypass is opening today, with officials saying the 4-kilometer route will cut journey times between North District and urban areas by 10 minutes during rush hours. Drivers can give the town centres of Shanshui and Fanling a miss as they travel between Kowloon Hang in Tai Po and the Fanling North New Development Area. Development Secretary Bernadette Lin says the bypass is a key part of the Northern Metropolis project.
1: The commencement of the bypass is just the beginning. The government will continue to improve the industrial layout, transport network, and community amenities in the Northern Metropolis. We will do our best to develop the Northern Metropolis into a new engine that will drive Hong Kong's development, to inject new economic vitality, and create a better living environment for residents.
0: Housing Bureau teams are talking to owners of the only one-floor court tower to be spared by November's blaze about the government buying their flats. Wenxi House was originally left out of the buyout plan put forward for the rest of the Tai Po estate, which was ravaged by the deadly fire. To be binding, 75% of the block's owners must sign up by the end of June. Deputy Financial Secretary Michael Wong says housing officials are on hand to explain things and are not trying to sell the deal.
2: From the very beginning, I personally briefed the team members. I told them that they didn't need to meet any targets. The most important thing was to present the scheme clearly. There is no pressure to get every owner you meet to agree to sell. That is very clear.
0: Officials say Hong Kong's new ban on vaping in public won't put tourists off from visiting the city. There's now a $3,000 fine for people caught using vapes, e-cigarettes or heated tobacco. The head of the Tobacco and Alcohol Control Office, Manny Lam, says the ban is nothing unusual.
3: If we look at the whole world, more than 30 countries and regions have imposed similar laws, including Singapore and Thailand, which rolled out such regulations in 2014 and 2018, respectively. We have not seen any impact on their tourist numbers following

0: such bans. As for Hong Kong, the import ban has been in place for 4 years, and our tourist numbers have since gradually increased.
1: Secretary for Justice Paul Lam says the Wan Chai-based International Organization for Mediation will hold its first high-level summit this week. Mr. Lam says it will be a major milestone for the organization, which only began operations last year. He says the summit on Friday comes at the end of Mediation Week.
2: Regarding the Mediation Week schedule, the first 4 days will be more focused on people's livelihood and down-to-earth matters, centered on our local Hong Kong context, regardless of age group or type. Because what I really want to say is that the culture of mediation needs to be very down-to-earth. While there should be high-level international elements, mediation is not only about serving between nations, nor only about serving large commercial institutions. It must also help the general public.
1: The mainland has deployed its first robot traffic police squad. 15 robotic officers are now on patrol in key areas of Hangzhou, including around the Westlake Scenic Spot. Deputy Captain Chen Sanchuan says the robots free up limited manpower for investigations and other tasks that require a bit more human judgment.
3: There is typically a large volume of citizens approaching our officers to ask for directions, or to inquire about current urban traffic management policies and access regulations for the scenic area. The robots are now capable of providing excellent answers to these inquiries. Furthermore, our robots feature a one-touch emergency alert function that connects directly to our command system, enabling us to dispatch officers promptly to address the public's needs.
1: A humpback whale that has been struggling to survive after beaching near the German coast has been released into the North Sea of Denmark after being transported in a barge in a last-ditch rescue operation. The whale, dubbed Timmy in Germany, where its ordeal captured hearts, exited the barge, blew air through its blowhole and swam off. The whale was first spotted stuck on a sandbag on March the 23rd, before freeing itself and then becoming stuck again several times. Various previous attempts to save it failed. Weather forecast for today, mainly cloudy with a few showers. Temperatures will be about 25 degrees with sunny intervals in the morning. The maximum temperature will be around 28 degrees during the day. Moderate southerly winds. Right now at the observatory, it is 25 degrees and the humidity is 88%. And that is the news from RTHK.

0: RTHK, the news at 4 with Francis Punia. The new eastern section of the Fanling Bypass is opening today, with officials saying the 4-kilometre route will cut journey times between North District and urban areas by 10 minutes during rush hours. Drivers can give the town centres of Shengshui and Fanling a miss as they travel between Kowloon Hang in Tai Po and the Fanling North New Development Area. Development Secretary Bernadette Lin says the bypass is a key part of the Northern Metropolis project.
1: The commencement of the bypass is just the beginning. The government will continue to improve the industrial layout, transport network, and community amenities in the Northern Metropolis. We will do our best to develop the Northern Metropolis into a new engine that will drive Hong Kong's development, to inject new economic vitality, and create a better living environment for residents.
0: Housing Bureau teams are talking to owners of the only one-floor court tower to be spared by November's blaze about the government buying their flats. Wen Chi House was originally left out of the buyout plan put forward for the rest of the Tai Po estate, which was ravaged by the deadly fire. To be binding, 75% of the block's owners must sign up by the end of June. Deputy Financial Secretary Michael Wong says housing officials are on hand to explain things and are not trying to sell the deal.
2: From the very beginning, I personally briefed the team members. I told them that they didn't need to meet any targets. The most important thing was to present the scheme clearly. There is no pressure to get every owner you meet to agree to sell. That is very clear.
0: Officials say Hong Kong's new ban on vaping in public won't put tourists off from visiting the city. There's now a $3,000 fine for people caught using vapes, e-cigarettes or heated tobacco. The head of the Tobacco and Alcohol Control Office, Manny Lam, says the ban is nothing unusual.
3: If we look at the whole world, more than 30 countries and regions have imposed similar laws, including Singapore and Thailand, which rolled out such regulations in 2014 and 2018 respectively. We have not seen any impact on their tourist numbers following such bans. As for Hong Kong, the import ban has been in place for 4 years, and our tourist numbers have since gradually increased.
0: Secretary for Justice Paul Lam says the Wan Chai-based International Organization for Mediation will hold its first high-level summit this week. Mr. Lam says it will be a major milestone for the organization, which only began operations last year. He says the summit on Friday comes at the end of mediation.

0: Mediation Week.
1: 調解週安排啦，頭四日就係。
2: Regarding the Mediation Week schedule, the first 4 days will be more focused on people's livelihood and down-to-earth matters, centered on our local Hong Kong context, regardless of age group or type. Because what I really want to say is that the culture of mediation needs to be very down-to-earth. While there should be high-level international elements, mediation is not only about serving between nations, nor only about serving large commercial institutions. It must also help the general public.
1: 要係幫助到市民大眾。
0: The mainland has deployed its first robot traffic police squad. 15 robotic officers are now on patrol in key areas of Hangzhou, including around the Westlake Scenic Spot. Deputy Captain Chen Senchuan says the robots free up limited manpower for investigations and other tasks that require a bit more human judgment.
3: 平时就会有大量的群众。
4: There is typically a large volume of citizens approaching our officers to ask for directions, or to inquire about current urban traffic management policies and access regulations for the scenic area. The robots are now capable of providing excellent answers to these inquiries. Furthermore, our robots feature a one-touch emergency alert function that connects directly to our command system, enabling us to dispatch officers promptly to address the public's needs.
0: A humpback whale that has been struggling to survive after beaching near the German coast has been released into the North Sea off Denmark after being transported in a barge in a last-ditch rescue operation. The whale, dubbed Timmy in Germany, where its ordeal captured hearts, exited the barge, blew air through its blowhole and swam off. The whale was first spotted stuck on a sandbank on March the 23rd, before freeing itself and then becoming stuck again several times. Various previous attempts to save it failed. Weather forecast for today, mainly cloudy with a few showers. Temperatures will be about 25 degrees with sunny intervals in the morning. The maximum temperature will be around 28 degrees during the day. Moderate southerly winds. It is 25 degrees and the humidity is 88%. The news from RTHK.

you love somebody, set them free. That's always with me. But you know I'll always come back. And then she kisses me. And somewhere I hear a door slam. So I

0: On THK, the news at 5 with Francis Punia. The new eastern section of the Fanling Bypass is opening today, with officials saying the 4-kilometer route will cut journey times between North District and urban areas by 10 minutes during rush hours. Drivers can give the town centres of Shanshui and Fanling a miss as they travel between Kowloon Hang in Tai Po and the Fanling North New Development Area. Development Secretary Bernadette Lin says the bypass is a key part of the Northern Metropolis project.
1: The commencement of the bypass is just the beginning. The government will continue to improve the industrial layout, transport network, and community amenities in the Northern Metropolis. We will do our best to develop the Northern Metropolis into a new engine that will drive Hong Kong's development, to inject new economic vitality, and create a better living environment for residents.
0: Housing Bureau teams are talking to owners of the only one full court tower to be spared by November's blaze about the government buying their flats. Wenxi House was originally left out of the buyout plan put forward for the rest of the Tai Po estate, which was ravaged by the deadly fire. To be binding, 75% of the block's owners must sign up by the end of June. Deputy Financial Secretary Michael Wong says our housing officials are on hand to explain things and are not trying to sell the deal.
2: From the very beginning, I personally briefed the team members. I told them that they didn't need to meet any targets. The most important thing was to present the scheme clearly. There is no pressure to get every owner you meet to agree to sell. That is very clear.
0: Officials say Hong Kong's new ban on vaping in public won't put tourists off from visiting the city. There's now a $3,000 fine for people caught using vapes, e-cigarettes or heated tobacco. The head of the Tobacco and Alcohol Control Office, Manny Lam, says the ban is nothing unusual.
3: If we look at the whole world, more than 30 countries and regions have imposed similar laws, including Singapore and Thailand, which rolled out such regulations in 2014 and 2018 respectively. We have not seen any impact on their tourist numbers following such bans. As for Hong Kong, the import ban has been in place for 4 years, and our tourist numbers have since gradually increased.
0: Secretary for Justice Paul Lam says the Wong Chai-based International Organization for Mediation will hold its first high-level summit this week. Mr. Lam says it will be a major milestone for the organization, which only began operations last year. He says the summit on Friday comes at the end of Mediation Week.
4: Regarding the mediation week schedule, the first 4 days will be more focused on people's livelihood and down-to-earth matters, centered on our local Hong Kong context, regardless of age group or type. Because what I really want to say is that the culture of mediation needs to be very down-to-earth. While there should be high-level international elements, mediation is not only about serving between nations, nor only about serving large commercial institutions. It must also help the general public.
0: The mainland has deployed its first robot traffic police squad. 15 robotic officers are now on patrol in key areas of Hangzhou, including around the West Lake Scenic Spot. Deputy Captain Chen Senchuan says the robots free up limited manpower for investigations and other tasks that require a bit more human judgment.
5: There is typically a large volume of citizens approaching our officers to ask for directions, or to inquire about current urban traffic management policies and access regulations for the scenic area. The robots are now capable of providing excellent answers to these inquiries. Furthermore, our robots feature a one-touch emergency alert function that connects directly to our command system, enabling us to dispatch officers promptly to address the public's needs.
0: A humpback whale that has been struggling to survive after beaching near the German coast has been released into the North Sea of Denmark after being transported in a barge in a last-ditch rescue operation. The whale, dubbed Timmy in Germany, where its ordeal captured hearts, exited the barge, blew air through its blowhole and swam off. The whale was first spotted stuck on a sandbank on March the 23rd, before freeing itself and then becoming stuck again several times. Various previous attempts to save it failed. Weather forecast for today, mainly cloudy with a few showers, sunny intervals in the morning. The maximum temperature will be around 28 degrees during the day, moderate southerly winds. Showers will increase with squally thunderstorms later and will be heavier in some areas, becoming moderate northerly winds occasionally fresh. It is 25 degrees and the humidity is 89%. The news from RTHK. With great morning music to start your day.

Big fan. Clever man, Howard Jones. He had his pop hits, Good Morning, Good Morning, Good Morning. But he was also a highly respected keyboard player. Howard Jones on Radio 3. Good morning. Sunday early. Hope we find you well. Mariah Carey started us off. Salt and Pepper, a shoopin'. Hey!

I think it's possibly my favourite Beyoncé song. Possibly. On RTHK Radio 3. Shoopin, just a little while ago, Salt and Pepper. We like to mix them up for, well, actually, pretty much any time on Radio 3. We like to mix and match them where we can. This does not match the last track. But if I talk long enough, you won't notice.

It's nice to go outside in good weather. But before taking part in outdoor activities, check the weather forecast on the My Observatory app. Thunderstorms can develop quickly. One moment it's sunny, the next it's thundery. It'll be even more dangerous if it comes with squalls.

0: thunderstorm is approaching, stop the outdoor activities and find a safe shelter. 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Stay safe and enjoy the outdoors.
1: Drinking any type of alcoholic beverages, such as beer, wine, and spirits, can affect your health and increase the risk of various types of cancer, including cancers of the oral cavity, pharynx, larynx, esophagus, liver, colorectum, and female breast. 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
2: Plus, we'll have Eric Clapton, The Drifters, The Pretenders, ELO, The Detroit Spinners, and The Zootons, Bob Dylan, Bobby Rydell, and Bellowhead. And this is our Mystery TV theme tune. It is the talent show, but which one is it? We will reveal all this Sunday lunchtime from 12 noon right here on Radio 3.

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But Mr. Rankin's just great balls of fire.

First jukebox attack of the morning on RTHK Radio 3. Little Richard, Jerry Lee Lewis. Oh, I could sit and surround myself. Sit on the floor with a record player in a, you know, one of those boxed state, the old school, and a Dansett record player surrounded by old rock and roll 45s. Now there's a plan. RTHK Radio 3. Hope we find you well this morning. My name's Steve James, and getting ready for all sorts of things. Great edition of Vintage Chart Toppers later on. Seen the rundown, heard a couple of the tunes, and I'm in. As long as there's some Duke Ellington involved, I'm completely sold. By way of slight a contrast to making their dreams come true, Hall & Oates.

I'm going to have to do some homework on that tune. Life is a Flower, Ace of Base. And I think there are two versions of that track, if I've got the right song. There's another version of that with a completely different set of lyrics. Oh, no. I wasn't planning on working today, but might have to do a little Googling on RTHK, Radio 3, the la-la-la-la-lies of Diana King. Bringing out the sunshine, that's what she's trying to do with this song.

0: Kylie's sister and Soul Seekers had some chart success. Once upon a time. Oh, how long ago was that? 2000s, which is King, the King was saying, not that King, the other King was saying the other day. It was just the other day. Did you see the speech?
1: The King's speech.
0: Oh, I could get him to do some. Could get him to do some station IDs for us.
1: You're listening to RTHK. 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
0: Stop looking at me like that, and yes, I'll take the coffee. Just get it in here. Thank you.

0: RTHK, it's 7 o'clock. This is Weekend AM with Tony Sabine. The headlines. The government talks to Wong Chi house owners about selling their flats following last year's deadly blaze. New Fanling bypass opens today, promising motorists more convenience and quicker journey times. And the ultra-US low-cost carrier Spirit Airlines goes bankrupt, leaving passengers scrambling for alternative modes of travel. Authorities remain confident that owners of Wong Chi House will agree to sell their flats by the end of June deadline, with the deployment of special teams to ensure they fully understand the acquisition scheme. The government says it is considering expanding its buyout plan for Wong Fuk Court to include Wong Chi House, the only building in the residential state not affected by November's deadly fire. To be binding, 75% of the block's owners must sign up by the end of June. Deputy Financial Secretary Michael Wong says the goal of housing officials is to help people make better decisions for themselves.
1: From the very beginning, I personally briefed the team members. I told them that they didn't need to meet any targets. The most important thing was to present the scheme clearly. There is no pressure to get every owner you meet to agree to sell. That is very clear.
0: The new eastern section of the Fanling bypass opens today, with officials saying the 4-kilometre route will cut journey times between North District and urban areas by 10 minutes during rush hours. Drivers can give the town centres of Sheng Shui and Fanling a miss as they travel between Kowloon Hang in Tai Po and the Fanling North New Development Area. Development Secretary Bernadette Lin says the bypass is a key part of the northern metropolis.
2: The commencement of the bypass is just the beginning. The government will continue to improve the industrial layout, transport network, and community amenities in the northern metropolis. We will do our best to develop the northern metropolis into a new engine that will drive Hong Kong's development, to inject new economic vitality, and create a better living environment for residents.
0: Turning overseas, ultra-low-cost carrier Spirit Airlines has gone bankrupt, leaving passengers stranded as it suddenly ceased operations in the United States. Its collapse comes as jet fuel prices doubled during the two-month-old Iran war. It's also a blow to U.S. President Donald Trump, who had proposed $500 million U.S. dollars to save Spirit, despite opposition from his advisers and Republican lawmakers. In a press conference at Newark Airport near New York, U.S. Transportation Secretary Sean Duffy confirmed the airline situation.
3: This morning at 3 a.m., Spirit Airlines ceased operations. So what that means is Spirit does not have airplanes in the air flying as of this morning. Also, their call centers are closed, and they don't have staff at ticket counters. So if you have a flight scheduled with Spirit Airlines, don't show up at the airport. There will be no one here to assist you. What Spirit Airlines is now going to do is go through an orderly liquidation process. We'll see how that develops over the course of the next several days.
0: Mr. Duffy added that there is no need for a government bailout for other low-cost U.S. airlines.
3: Now, you've heard that other airlines have talked about requesting a $2.5 billion bailout. I am in continual contact, and my team is in contact with all the CEOs of the airlines. I would say that at this point, I don't think it's necessary. They do have access to cash. If they want to come to the U.S. government, we would be a lender of last resort. If they can find dollars in the private markets, I think that's better for them.
0: And now the weather forecast for today. Mainly cloudy with a few showers.

0: hours. Sunny intervals in the morning. The maximum temperature today will be about 28 degrees during the day. Moderate southerly winds. Showers will increase with squally thunderstorms later and will be heavier in some areas, becoming moderate northerly winds, occasionally fresh. Temperatures will fall progressively at night to a minimum of about 23 degrees at midnight. The outlook, still a few showers tomorrow and on Tuesday, slightly cooler in the morning, with a maximum temperature with a minimum temperature of around 21 to 22 degrees. Temperatures will rise progressively in the following couple of days. Right now at the observatory, it's 25 degrees Celsius and the relative humidity is 88%. You're listening to RTHK. The time now is coming up to 5 minutes past seven. NATO says it is working with the United States to understand Washington's decision to withdraw 5,000 troops from Germany as a rift deepens over the Middle East war. The Pentagon's announcement of the troop withdrawal over the weekend follows a spat between U.S. President Donald Trump and German Chancellor Friedrich Merz, who said that Iran was humiliating Washington at the negotiating table. Charlie Chen reports.
1: U.S. President Donald Trump had threatened to remove troops from Germany after falling out with the country's leader over America and Israel's war with Iran. Friedrich Merz became a target of Mr. Trump's ire after saying Tehran is humiliating Washington at the negotiating table. Now the Pentagon says 5,000 troops are expected to leave Germany over the next 6 to 12 months. It says the decision follows a thorough review of the department's force posture in Europe and is in recognition of theater requirements and conditions on the ground. During both of his terms in office, Mr. Trump has made a number of threats to slash U.S. troop numbers in Europe, saying he wants the continent to take on greater responsibility for its defense rather than depending on Washington. On Thursday, he also warned he may pull troops out of Italy for being no help in the war and from Spain, which he said has been absolutely horrible.
0: It also comes as Mr. Trump announced that tariffs on cars and trucks from the European Union would jump from 15% to 25% next week, accusing the bloc of failing to comply with a trade deal signed last summer. Israel has detained more than 100 activists after intercepting their aid flotilla bound for Gaza. Among the detained activists is Saif Abu Kashik, a Spanish national of Palestinian origin, sparking a clash between Spanish and Israeli authorities. During a political rally in southern Spain, Spanish Prime Minister Pedro Sanchez said Israel had illegally abducted foreign citizens.
2: Now that Netanyahu has done this, abducting foreign citizens, one of them is Spanish, and taking him to Israel, I say several things to Prime Minister Netanyahu. The first is that Spain will always protect its citizens. The second is that we will always defend international law, and this is a new violation of international law. And the third is that we want the release of the Spanish citizen who has been illegally abducted by Netanyahu's government.
0: 2 months into the war in Iran, much of the world continues to fret about the lack of oil and fertilizer coming out of the region. But the closure of the Strait of Hormuz sea route is also making it harder to get things into the Gulf. In Dubai, restaurants are struggling to source the ingredients they need for their dishes, and their costs are rising. Haley Yip has the story.
3: For Shaw Lash, the chef at Mexican restaurant Lila Molino, her avocados and tomatillos, small tart green fruits native to Central America, are an essential part of her colorful and spicy dishes. But they're getting more and more expensive, so Lash has cut her payroll and is buying fewer ingredients.
4: Avocados come from a long way away. Tomatillos come from a long way away. And the reality is cargo has gotten more expensive, gas prices have gone up, Strait of Hormuz is still blocked. This is really creating a problem for us as far as our supply. Like, I want to get my local fish, but it's not a good time for the local fishermen to go out at night in the waters.
3: Other Dubai chefs are adapting menus with local ingredients or offering fewer dishes. Kelvin Jung, chef at fusion restaurant Jun's Dubai, says finding alternative routes to transport hard-to-source perishable ingredients has become a costly challenge.
5: So on our old menu, we were getting organic salmon flying in from Ireland. We were getting specific Japanese seafood. We were getting scallops from Norway. These sort of things were very difficult to come because they are not only difficult to source already, but they're time sensitive. So facing these constraints where they would have to find alternate routes and all these sort of things, it made it very difficult. And their only option was then to fly air freight, which would increase our costs by about 30-35%.
3: Zheng has introduced a six-course menu for $61 using locally sourced ingredients. He's managed to keep all his staff for now and is optimistic things will pick up.
5: So I think what's going to happen is we're going to have this slow growth. People will come back because it's still Dubai. I'm still super confident that Dubai is the city. It is the best city in the world. And eventually we will reach that point where it's back. It's just going to take a bit of time.
3: A recent survey of food

0: districts the hardest hit. Dubai officials say operators are navigating a period of disrupted footfall, but they're finding creative ways to respond.
1: And another check of the weather, mainly cloudy with a few showers today. The temperature is 25 degrees Celsius, humidity 88%. The news from

a rockin' and a rollin', as they have always done. Rolling Stones and Mixed Emotions on RTHK Radio 3. Good morning, good morning. I can't just say good morning anymore. I've got to say it twice. So good, I've got to say it twice. Started off with the Spice Girls. I had to play a Spice Girl once. Yeah. Story for another day. It's when they were fresh and out and the radio station was doing a promotion. I think, yes, I was posh Spice. No, I am not sharing the pictures today.

It's one of their biggest hits, and it's one of the songs that they took off their playlist for the longest time. I don't know, for morale reasons, heart. I think it's back on the list if and when they do perform. And All I Want to Do. Jennifer Lopez showing up, being trendy a little while ago, trying to bring some sunshine into your morning as Baja Men.

0: Ta-da! Guess what?
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0: Just the best. Edwin Starr, 25 miles, still sounds terrific today. Sam and Dave, a little further back into the 60s, and Hold on RTHK. Radio 3, okay, this track got a new lease of life, as have many other tunes recently, courtesy of one, a TV show, and that TV show was Stranger Things. Kate Bush.
1: It's in the trees. It's coming.

Ronan Keating on RTHK Radio 3. Loving each a day. Kate Bush a little while ago. I think I suggested just now that Hounds of Love was a hit all over again because of the TV show Stranger Things. I'm not sure it was that. It wasn't that track specifically. I think it was Running Up That Hill, wasn't it? But her album, the album that that's off, was suddenly selling again. Streaming again. This one has been covered by a number. It is a respected tune by Talking Heads because it's been covered so many times. Here's the original.